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0: I want to warn you, vacation injuries are a real thing. I'm Mike Jones. My mom, she's on vacation right now. She broke her thumb helping to move a chair. Just freak accident. It slipped and popped, and she had to go to urgent care, and her thumb's a mess right now. And then I read another story about a woman that was making margaritas for everyone she's on vacation with, didn't wash her hands. Well, the citrus actually was baked into her skin by the sun. She got blisters and second-degree burns, and that's just a mess. Be careful if you're going on vacation. Don't move furniture. Have someone else make the margaritas. Just watch yourself.
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1: It's the Red Hot Chili Peppers. I'm Mike Jones, and I promise you I'm going to be spoiler-free because there have been reviews coming out about Green Day's movie Nimrods, which this is what I'll say. People are calling it the next fun, dirty, raunchy road trip movie. Lots of laughs and nonsense. 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I want to see Nimrods. It's out on Friday.

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I'm Mike Jones. 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
1: So called from Breaking Benjamin. I'm Mike Jones. 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

4.1 The Edge, Albuquerque's alternative. Welcome to the Black Parade. My Chemical Romance just kicked off the new round of touring the other night. Started at Citi Field in New York. And I got to give credit to Gerard Way and all the guys in the band, because through the whole thing, they're wearing their Black Parade outfits, sweating buckets. It's hot and humid as hell, but they're making it happen. I don't want to be the person cleaning those after the show. Ooh, no thank you. Couldn't pay me enough for that. Self-aware, Temper City.

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Hey, what's going on? I'm Alex Mack. Appreciate you hanging out. It's so funny. I was just reading this article about Somber where he was talking about how he's like still kind of trying to date, but it's obviously like hard for him because he wants somebody who's dating him for the right reasons, not because he's mega famous. Dude, I don't even like dating as, you know, a regular 34-year-old guy, let alone like a superstar. I can't even imagine how stressful that would be. But maybe that's why we got all these great songs.

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1: I mean, at this point, we're like counting down the days to that new Weezer record. The Gold album officially coming out next Friday, the 21st, which is crazy. That feels so soon. I don't know how summer has gone this quickly, but hey, at least we're getting closer to new Weezer. Like this one featuring Wednesday, we might as well be strangers.

104.1 The Edge, Albuquerque's alternative. What's going on? It's Alex Mack. Hey, The Edge is bringing you The Fray with Dashboard Confessional. They're coming to the Sandia Casino Amphitheater. That's September 17th. 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
1: See, the Foo Fighters just did like a fan day at the Rock and Roll Hall of Fame yesterday. That would have been awesome to go to. Just, I mean, honestly, anything that those guys do, I'm like kind of into. Plus, I'm seeing them next week. Make sure you're following on Instagram, by the way, at Alex Mack Live. I'm going to try to post as much as I can from that show with Queens of the Stone Age, by the way. Hell of a lineup. Super excited to see this new one live.

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1: Hey, what's going on? 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I've been like eating pretty healthy recently, but this past weekend I was like, dude, I need some fast food in my life. I'm just like sick of ground beef and cauliflower rice. I went into a Wendy's. You know what I kind of miss? 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I mean, that's like a millennial core memory. I miss

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1: 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Okay, September 18th and 19th, two nights in Vegas, all presented by Capital One. You're going to see the Goo Goo Dolls, Weezer, Muse, a bunch more. And again, I'm talking like, you know, trip to Vegas, two nights in a hotel, ground transportation, obviously tickets to both nights of the festival. So make sure you're listening to win your way in. And hey, if you need to know when, just hit up the website.
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1: I saw somebody make an incredible point on social media today, which kudos. It's hard to do these days. But actually, it was Austin Knight, the lead singer of the band Waterparks, was saying that cars should have two different horns that like have different tones. Like one is kind of like a more gentle, like, hey, little nudge, like, come on, go ahead. And the other one is like your aggressive one that just like comes with the car, like the get out of the way horn, you know? But having those options, like, why do cars?

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I gotta be honest with you, I was like really making fun of that Masters of the Universe remake movie that came out recently. But last night I didn't know what to put on, and I was like, all right, it's free on Prime or whatever, like I'll watch it. Dude, I loved it so much. Like, what a fun movie. It's like, it's so self-aware. I don't know. It's great. If you haven't seen it, it is free on Prime Video. Anyway, Almost Monday right now. Sounds called No More Regrets.

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1: Okay, glad to see this isn't just a me thing. It's Alex Mack. I just was reading this study that came out that showed Americans, like, ideal sleep temperature is 67 degrees. Like, I always joke that I like to sleep in a meat locker. 67 is actually colder than I keep it, but honestly, that's just because I don't want to pay the electric bill. 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
1: Hey, what's going on? It's Alex Mack. Now, admittedly, I haven't been like a college student in quite a while, but I sort of feel like I got called old by my TikTok feed today, where somebody was like joking about how millennials would have like their going out shirt. I was like, well, you don't do that anymore? Like, of course I had to go. Like, we would go to like thrift stores and search for good like going out shirts. Like, that's how you knew you were about to get into it. How is that not a thing anymore? No,

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1: All right, let's get some more requests on. Let me know what you want to hear. It's Alex Mack. 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
1: I think my iPhone is worried about me, and I'm starting to believe that maybe it should be. It's Alex Mack. I don't know if yours is doing this too, but I keep getting these notifications, really mostly when I'm driving, that's like, hey, whoa, like turn the volume down. You've been listening to like loud music for too long. And in my brain, I'm like, it's not even that loud. And at first I was kind of annoyed by it, but now I'm starting to think like, maybe it is loud and I'm just already deaf.

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What's up, Alex Mack? And The Edge is bringing you Cannons. 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

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I don't know who's in charge of these like merch accounts, but they are doing good work. It's Alex Mack. Now, I'm not the kind of person who likes to see a band set list like before I go to see the show. Like, I like the surprise. I feel like that's part of going to the concert, right? But whoever's taking the time to post photos of what merch the band has on tour so you know exactly what you're going to buy like before you get there, like, that is chef's kiss. Strokes right now, it's one of the new ones. It's going shopping.

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1: Well, apparently I missed the world's largest yard sale. That's crazy. It's Alex Mack. The 127 yard sale, I've never heard of this before. It runs 690 miles. Yeah, dude, miles. It starts in Michigan. It goes through Ohio, Kentucky, Tennessee, Georgia, ends in Alabama. I used to live in Chattanooga, and apparently it goes right through there. But I guess I'm going to try again next year. But how do you miss a yard sale that big?

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1: Hey, my name's Alex Mack. I just wanted to let you know here in like less than an hour, I'm about to kick off your new music show. It's called Emerging Alts. I do it every weeknight at 11 o'clock. Just an entire hour of all new stuff. So if you're listening, you know, maybe for some new like songs to put on your playlist or bands and artists to get into, that actually is like the whole point of the show. So hang out, maybe stay up a little later than you normally do, and kick it with me for Emerging Alt. 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
1: I just want you to know when I say this, it comes from a place of love. My name's Alex Mack, and I keep seeing this guy on my social media who is saying that he's like a real life superhero, and I'm not making this up. His superhero name is Rock Hard. He's in New York City, and he's like, I'm here to like fight crime or whatever. As somebody who lived in New York City, I think that like running around with a mask and like lacrosse pads is maybe not what you want. I feel like you're maybe in over your head. Or maybe I'm wrong about you having superpowers. I'm just here to say, like, be careful. I love the energy.

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104.1 The Edge. I feel like I have to be honest with you. It's Alex Mack. I've been your night host for long enough not to be right. But I think I'm tired of trying to convince myself that I love summer. 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I'm good on summer. It's been a nice one. I'm just ready for fall, right? I want to wear a hoodie and watch scary movies and crunch leaves and eat pumpkin things. Make fun of me for being basic all you want, but like I love it all. Pumpkin beers, lattes, bread. I'm so

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4: I mean, we're making our way through the week. I don't know about you, but yesterday felt like an ordeal, so I'm very glad we're inching our way through. Makes it a little easier when we got a full hour of all the best new music here on Emerging Alt. My name is Alex Mack. I'm your host here with iHeartRadio. Lots to look forward to tonight. We got a new Modest Mouse, gonna do The Neighborhood. New one from The Paradox, Violet Grohl and the Foo Fighters. It's so funny. Back to back. Like father, like daughter. The Linda Linda's on the show tonight with Muse and Goose, Buffalo Traffic Jam. So hang out. You're shaking off the first part of the week in the best way possible. Starting right now with the beat.

104.1 The Edge, Albuquerque's alternative. What's going on? It's Alex Mack. I'm your host here on Emerging Alt. It's your full hour of all new music. We do this every weeknight at 11 here on iHeartRadio. It's so funny. I love getting to play you stuff from the neighborhood because I had a chance to see like sort of a private acoustic set. And I like that Jesse, the lead singer, was like, hey, let's not do any phones, right? Let's not record this. Let's all be present and kind of have this like moment together. I mean, he was like,

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0: Hey, what's up? My name's Alex Mack. I am your host here on Emerging Alts, taking you through an entire hour of like all the best new music here on iHeartRadio. So it only gets better the more you tell me what you think, right? If you like a song, you want to hear more of it, or maybe I played you something last week you want to hear again, all you have to do is let me know, right? 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Make sure to tell me your name and where you're listening from, because the show is nationwide. Like, we're coast to coast right now. So shout out where you're hanging out. And again, let me know what you think. Hit send on your message, and it comes right to me.
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1: Hey, my name is Alex Mack. I'm your host here on Emerging Alt with iHeartRadio. A couple weeks ago, I got the chance to talk with the guys in the Paradox. I wanted to do like a formal interview kind of thing, but it ended up just being us talking about Game Boy games and like who's the best starter Pokemon. We got in like a weird debate over Bulbasaur versus Squirtle. You can watch that video, by the way. It's on my Instagram. It's just at

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1: In less than a week, I'm going to see the Foo Fighters live, which I can't emphasize enough how excited I am. My name's Alex Mack. I'm your host here on Emerging Alt. And don't worry, I will make sure that you see as much of that show as possible. Again, on the Instagram, it's all there at Alex Mack Live. Plus, Queens of the Stone Age are opening the show. I mean, it's going to be great. But specifically for me, I'm very excited to see this new stuff because I haven't really seen any of that live since the record came out. This one in particular.

Albuquerque's alternative, 104.1 The Edge. What's up? It's Alex Mack. I'm your host here on Emerging Alt. Look, if you've listened to the show before here on iHeartRadio, you like know I'm a big lyrics person. I'm pretty sentimental, super nostalgic. So this new one from the Linda Lindas is just checking all the boxes, talking about friends kind of growing up and moving on, the world changing. Pay attention. Great lyrics.

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1: What's up? It's Alex Mack. I'm your host here on Emerging Alt. We're coast to coast on iHeartRadio, explaining an entire hour of all new music. And look, there have been a lot of new bands, new artists that have gotten to play for you this year. And, you know, we've had a couple... with confusing names, so let me just clarify. I love the band Geese, but this band is called Goose. Welcome to the party. Song's called Good Times, End Times.

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1: 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It was Buffalo Traffic Jam on Emerging Alt, their song Fool's Gold. I'm Alex Mack. If you've been listening and you're like, I don't really know a lot of these songs, I do want to tell you, thank you. That's a compliment. That is my job here, to play you all new stuff. I feel like you hear a lot of what you normally hear, so let's shake it up a little bit. I get to introduce you to an entire hour of new stuff every weeknight at 11 o'clock. So keep hanging out. Stuff like this from Tame Impala. It's called Loser.

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1: Getting another glimpse into the new Linkin Park documentary, which takes us on the journey, life after Chester Bennington. May he rest in peace. 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It'll hit theaters. My name is Tammo with Julia Wolf. 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I want

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It's called Lost Boys.

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1: What is this? 7-Eleven is changing its recipe. 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

you take my hand and come with me, because you look so fine that I really want to make you mine. 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
1: Okay, if you haven't already seen it, go and YouTube Charlie XCX coming out with The Strokes at the Outside Lands Music Festival. Iconic. And I'm going to play The Strokes going shopping from their latest album in about 7 minutes from now. But first, it's Temper City. This is Self-Aware.

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1: The early screenings for Green Day's new movie Nimrods have begun, so worth looking up and getting your tickets. 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And they said even the shenanigans are historically accurate. But yeah, it's called Nimrods, the new Green Day movie.

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1: Wow. 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
1: Minus the Hall of Fame game last week, the real preseason starts tomorrow. Let's be real. The first set of games is going to be Lions and Bengals at Bengals, excuse me, in Packers at Steelers. My name is Tammo. Appreciate you being here. It's Julia Wolf. I'm playing for you right now. It's called In My Room.

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1: All right, I've got new music for you. 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
0: 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And I'm going to watch the John Wick movies for you and I, for our relationship.

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It's a great lineup. That's yours to win at 9, 1, and 5 o'clock today. And we don't just get you the tickets to the festival. We obviously make sure that you and a friend are hooked up with the airfare, hotel, ground transportation, $1,000 to spend. So hang out with us. Again, 9, 1, and 5 o'clock is yours to win all that. Weezer right now, their new song, We Might As Well Be Strangers.

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I'm counting sheep but running out. 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
1: Okay, this is crazy because I was just saying how I always imagined 2026 would be like the Jetsons with flying cars. And now Central Florida might just be that by the end of the year. Their governor is saying that they are working on air taxis that would lift and land vertically. That's, I don't know. I don't even like the idea of the self-driving cars, much less being in the sky in a car. I don't like being in the car on the road.

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1: Okay, I'm going to have to get this for my 9-month-old nephew, Ozzy. I'm a first-time aunt, and he's a rocker, just like my brother, Jose, and my sister-in-law, Steph. But Paramore is getting the Rockabye Baby treatment, where they're going to turn all the songs into lullaby renditions. Yeah, got to raise them right.

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1: I can't wait. I'm going to see My Chemical Romance on Tuesday next week. My name is Tammo. I'll post all the videos so you can feel like you're right there with me. It's Tammo Time is my Instagram. It's T-A-M-O time. Let's be friends regardless. But I appreciate you hanging out this morning. I wanted to play you Temper City. This is Self-Aware.

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3: And we go right to Gina Grad, who's standing by with the trending news headlines.
4: The month of July is the hottest month on record, dating all the way back to when records started being kept in 1895. Ow. The previous record holder was July 1936, and it's not over yet. The heat is expected to continue through August and well into September.
3: Greg, yeah. Greg's all for the global warming.
5: Absolutely.
6: He loves it. Yeah.
4: Greg's absolutely. Like, please let me go to hell.
5: Let's warm it up already.
6: Yeah, I feel you, dog. Yeah.
3: Finally. So I looked up how much they're expecting these things to go for.
4: Oh, the three cards?
3: Yeah.
6: The Nintendo.
4: Yeah, I didn't have that.
3: Somewhere around 150,000.
4: Good God.
3: For each...
4: Yeah.
5: Each game?
3: Each cartridge.
4: Well, you so, got to have yeah. that.
6: And they have 100 many, of them?
3: 100 and some, yeah.
4: Yeah. Damn. But these three are getting auctioned. These must be the best of the best. Now, imagine you're on this flight and this happens to you, okay? An entire plane full of people are on their way to Toronto and they have to go back to the gate because some little kid refuses to sit down and buckle their seatbelt for takeoff. So the crew, the kid's parents, they tried everything to get this little demon strapped in, but nothing worked.
3: How? That's my question.
5: Clearly they did not try it.
4: I mean, they didn't. I imagine they
3: well,
4: buckle him and then he unbuckles it.
3: Well, they are able to restrain drunk, full-grown men who are acting up. Yeah, I saw there was just some guy that was acting up. Yep. I forget where it was. And he's yelling and screaming. But
4: they have
3: him like zip-tied to the seat.
5: Mm-hmm. Yeah, yeah.
4: That is the way.
3: You could do it. You can't tell me you were overpowered by a child.
5: We tried everything.
3: Yeah.
5: Pick the kid up and put him down.
6: They didn't want to do it.
4: It's a bad luck. Yeah, just strapping it down to his chair.
6: But what's up with the parent?
4: Okay, well, check this out. The delay dragged on so long, they canceled the flight. Everybody got off the plane. They were stuck overnight. And they all ended up on a rescheduled flight, but no word if this little monster and his parents got on that one.
3: I don't know why they spend so much time arguing back and forth. It should be like, hey, look, this is your last warning.
5: Right.
3: You got to get this kid in the seat, in the seatbelt.
6: Or you're getting ejected from the plane.
3: Or we're going back to the gate right now. Turn around, go back to the gate. You could be there for 10 minutes.
5: Let them off. Mm-hmm.
4: Yeah, exactly.
3: Take the family and the kids off the plane. And then you could just taxi back out, take off, on with your day. Why they spend so much time to where now they probably have like a crew time issue, which is why they had to cancel the flight because the crew can only be working for so many hours or whatever it is. They weren't going to be able to meet that restriction. Why you waste so much time doing that? Now you have a whole plane full of people that you have to accommodate.
4: I have a thought on that. This is completely based on just nothing. This is not part of the news report. My guess is this is optics because perhaps the child had some developmental issues and it looks
3: so.
4: It doesn't want whatever airline it was. American Airlines boots off, autistic
3: child.
4: So put
3: them
4: in
3: a crate and put them under the plane.
4: That sounds
3: like larger dogs and stuff. Mm-hmm. Like we're always so sensitive to, animals and those kind of things.
4: We don't want them under the plane.
3: Whatever, there's no less love. It's just
4: got to be an optics.
3: You just don't
4: got to
3: deal with them. You put them in the little crate and put them under the plane and
4: they're
3: sit
4: safe,
3: there with the luggage,
4: right? Just put a coat on.
3: Yeah, put one of Gina's air tags in there.
4: Yeah.
5: This was a little kid, and they said they tried everything.
6: Mm, yeah,
3: no,
5: liars, liars.
4: And at what point, as a parent, do you just sacrifice yourself and say, "We're leaving. We're sorry. We're leaving of our own volition." But
6: suck it up.
4: Couldn't be done.
7: But they would know this, putting a kid in a car seat, he wouldn't stay strapped in. Like, I know kids who you need to put a t-shirt on them and safety pin them to their car seat because they can climb out or whatever. Like,
4: what?
7: The parents should know how to restrain their kid at this point, even if they're wild like
3: bring
7: that.
3: A trank dart.
6: Yeah.
3: Like a little blow dart.
4: Yeah.
3: And then right in the neck.
4: Yeah, haven't they ever heard of Dramamine?
3: That's awesome.
4: Don't you just give kids Dramamine
6: or
4: on
6: just
4: planes?
6: Don't fly with this kid.
3: Yeah, don't you got mini bottles up there?
4: Thank you. Exactly.
3: Yeah, just pour one of those down this kid's throat.
5: Or do what my dad did. You go nose to nose and you say, "You sit down right now."
3: No, you do what Greg's dad did and you belt him across the face. And then when he's bleeting, you go, "I didn't do that.
6: I didn't see that.
5: That wasn't me."
6: Now strap yourself in.
5: And then the kid is in shock and he's sitting down.
3: Yeah.
4: He just sits and stares at the seat in front of him for the rest of the
5: day. Plane takes off.
3: Yeah, done. Easy. God. See?
4: Yeah.
5: These are probably the same types of parents that after the kid has a tantrum, they respond with, what do you want? Ice cream? Do you want a toy? Yeah. Do you want to
4: go neighbors, Greg.
5: Yeah. Do you want to go pet a dog?
4: You pet a dog.
5: Or the best. We'll wait until you're done.
4: Oh, my God.
5: F off.
4: All 350 people on this flight will wait until you're done. Well, Teddy Moore, the actress who played Miss Shields in the Christmas classic A Christmas Story, she has died at 79 years old.
3: That's a bummer.
4: Loved her. The Canadian actor, and Sammy has a special. Plus. Sammy, you have a special connection to her, whether you know it or not.
7: Oh.
4: The Canadian actress, she died at her home in Ontario. She was surrounded by her family. 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

hot pursuit and fiery auto crashes. Some will die in hot pursuit while sifting through my ashes. Some will fall in love with life and drink it from a fountain that is pouring like an avalanche coming down the mountain.

0: people's face.
1: Yeah.
2: He was pretty brutal on people. Yeah.
0: Yeah.
3: I don't think a day went by that I didn't look at his site back in the day.
2: Oh, really?
3: Yeah, every day.
2: I was never like really a fan of it.
0: He was kind of pre TMZ though, wasn't he? He was super big, and then later TMZ became big. Like he was more famous before TMZ became famous. Yeah. Is that right? Do I have my timeline right on that? TMZ might have been around, but it wasn't. He was the go-to kind of sensationalized.
1: You're right. Mm-hmm. He was around before year before.
2: Yeah.
0: Yeah. He was like the first big of all those like kind of internet gossipy.
3: Absolutely.
0: Talking trash.
2: Celebrity blogger. Yeah.
0: Yeah. Yeah.
1: And when people are like, oh, it's the Wild West, but talk about the Wild West. I mean, like shots of minors half naked and, you know, you just put that stuff online and nobody cared.
0: Greg, what's his net worth? Oh, I figured you would have looked it up
3: by now. I will look that up right now.
0: It's usually your first move.
3: I know. I know now he's, claiming that he's in financial distress. Anywhere they estimate, this sounds way off, 3 to 20.
2: No way.
1: That's
3: but there's
1: a wide
3: no
1: swing.
3: Way.
2: He moved from California to Vegas and then to Florida.
3: Florida. And there's now no the latest says 3 million. But I don't buy it because.
0: You don't buy what?
3: That it's as much as 3 million because he. Perez himself has been saying that one of the reasons that has led to his mental breakdown is his financial stress.
0: Mm.
3: And that's why he has moved around so much.
2: Dogging people is like not, I don't know.
1: Lucrative?
3: Unique
2: lucrative anymore?
0: Well, it was.
2: Yeah. It was back then.
1: It made him.
2: Times have changed.
3: Right.
0: So this guy, speaking of which... He's not getting any sympathy from this dude. This guy's name is Scott Nathan.
1: Oh, I think
0: he's
1: this guy.
0: Oh, you know who this is?
1: Yeah, I follow him on Instagram.
0: Oh, you do?
1: Mm-hmm.
0: You follow him?
1: Yeah.
0: Oh, this just kind of randomly popped up. And again, I don't know a ton about Perez Hilton, so I can't speak to him as a person or anything else. All I know is what I just told you, is that he used to draw pictures of penises on people's face.
1: Right.
0: And had celebrity gossip news, which I was never really into because I'm not a big celebrity person. I don't really care about celebrity stuff.
3: He's essentially like TMZ.
0: Yeah. Anyway, but this Scott Nathan guy, I guess, did some work with Perez over the years. Mm-hmm. And he's got an opinion on this whole Perez Hilton situation.
4: Perez Hilton. I worked with the guy, and I can tell you from personal experience, he was a first-class a-hole. He wasn't misunderstood. He was not a brave, independent journalist speaking truth to power. He was a nasty, fat, mean, gay guy named Mario Lavandera. And I know exactly what his brand was because I watched it from the front row. His entire business model was built on other people's humiliations, celebrity addictions, their divorces, their breakdowns, their bad photographs, their relationships, their bodies, their mistakes, their worst effing moments. He drew dicks on the faces of minors. He turned other people's pain into content and content into millions of dollars. And now suddenly he wants privacy. He wants boundaries. He wants empathy. Well, you'll forgive me if I tell you to go F yourself. First of all, I'm not even sure I believe him. I think it was all for attention. He slid from relevancy. He got in over his head financially and he made a move. That's what I think.
0: Yeah. I mean, all's fair.
3: I mean, he was talked about everywhere last week.
2: I don't disagree with anything that guy said, except for one thing. I haven't heard Perez himself say that he wants privacy. I know his family says they want privacy. So I'll give him at least that one thing.
0: Okay, that's fair.
2: Yeah.
3: That's fair because I don't think Perez has made any sort of statement.
1: Yeah. I don't think he can.
0: But also fair to say, like if, let's say what he did was another celebrity.
2: Oh, he'd be all over it.
0: And Perez was the guy with all the website stuff at that. Like he would have been.
1: Oh, you never hear the end of it.
0: He would have been crucifying whoever the person is.
2: And he would say it was all for attention.
1: Well, and he would have taken a screenshot of the dude cutting himself and written something ridiculous over at their face.
0: Right. Like he would have been cutting himself with a penis or something.
1: Yeah. Right.
3: With the caption, meltdown.
5: Even if he did this for attention, he's still insane. To do that for attention is crazy.
0: Yeah. Well, of course. Anyway, this dude went on and he told a story about seeing Perez Hilton out with Katy Perry.
4: Now, the second time I crossed paths with Perez Hilton, it was at a show at the Roxy Theater. He was with Katy Perry and they were both loaded. Katy Perry pulled me into their booth by my belt loop and said, "Hey, Nathan, you know Perez?" And I said, "Yeah." And Perez goes, "Oh, you know me? You know me?" And I said, "Yeah, I shot you for TV Guide, you effing asshole." He said, oh, how was I? And I said, honestly, you're the second biggest dick I've ever worked with. And he cackled and he said, who is the first? And I,
0: all right. So who, let's take a guess around the room. Who do you already saw this video?
1: Yeah, I would choose myself.
0: So you're out. So take a guess. If Perez Hilton's the biggest dick, this guy says,
2: the second biggest dick. Okay, so at the time.
0: No, not even at the time, but just like of all the people that, you know.
2: Well, he's having that conversation in that time period.
1: In that era.
2: So that's one kind of hint.
0: All right.
3: So this is, he was shooting a cover photo?
0: Yeah. So as a photographer, he said that guy, Perez was just such a dick.
3: I'm just going to say.
0: Second biggest dick, though.
3: I'm just going to say Kirk. J-Lo.
0: J-Lo? Solid guess.
2: Yeah. Morrissey.
5: I'll say, I don't know why, Charlie Sheen.
0: Charlie Sheen.
5: All good guesses. Mm-hmm.
0: All right. Here's what he said.
4: I've ever worked with. And he cackled and he said, who is the first? And I said, Christina Aguilera.
6: Whoa. Yeah. I think I finally don't give an F.
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1: Yeah.
2: Yeah.
0: Another cool show coming to town this fall, Dexter and the Moon Rocks.
1: Uh-huh.
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3: The crap out of them.
4: Or just did you?
3: Hold them down. You didn't try beating them unconscious.
1: Just injecting them with propofol. Man.
3: Yeah, you didn't try that.
1: Yet another reason we need propofol airways.
3: Yeah. I mean, kids just get away with murder, dude. How do you think this mom did with handling this situation? Mom in Colorado, her son was refusing to take his back to school picture. He was throwing a fit on the way to school, and she was getting annoyed by it, so she turned to the cops for help.
4: Oh, God.
3: She saw one on the way to school, told the officer about the problem, and so he ended up getting behind them in the car and turned the lights on, pulling them over, took the kid out and, quote, arrested him, handcuffs and all, told him that refusing your mom from, you know, the back-to-school picture, that was against the law. And that they needed to go through with it. And the kid eventually took his school pictures.
5: Okay.
1: I mean, like 5% of that is kind of cute.
5: I love everything about that.
3: Have you tried just beating the snot out of
1: it? 95% of that is a waste of resources.
3: That was the answer. That was the answer for everything. If we were kids, like, you didn't get away with that stuff, man. Ew. Like, you told your parents no, like, you weren't going to do something.
5: Crazy.
1: That wasn't an option.
3: No.
1: Plain and simple.
3: I just had to have this conversation with my daughter yesterday. Like, my wife had bought, it was a gift card for one of my daughter's friends for her birthday.
4: Uh-huh. Mm-hmm.
3: And there was an issue with the gift card. It wasn't working, right? So my wife felt awful, went and got her another gift card, and then an extra, what are those things, the squishies?
4: Oh,
3: what are they called? Plushy? Neatos or whatever.
4: Oh, okay. Neatos.
3: Well, this is like a stick of butter.
4: Yeah, we have it.
3: Oh, you have the stick of butter?
4: Oh, yeah.
3: Oh, these are...
4: The kids love the butter.
3: These are big with these stupid kids. These like squishy things. Stupid.
1: Easy to please.
4: Yep.
3: And my wife goes, hey, can you run it over to their house? They're going to go out to dinner. But just please run it over to the house. And she said, no, I'm not doing it. And it was because she wanted to keep the butter. Why are we giving this girl?
5: Yeah.
3: It's like, this is her friend.
5: She already got the gift card.
3: Yeah. And now my daughter already has butter.
1: Yeah.
5: She wants
3: and
5: more.
3: She's got a big block of cheese, the squishy. And
4: she has a steamed dumpling.
3: I believe she also has the butter. Like, so why wouldn't you want the other friend to have the butter? And the gift card, like, she already knew about that. But and my wife goes, who do you think you are? Telling me no. Uh-huh. And she ended
4: up
3: refusing to do it. And then by the time she finally went over to do it, they were gone. Got to take a break. 877-44-WOODY. Send us a text over to 22987. More Woody Show's next. 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

0: murder.
1: Yeah, we're getting texts about the, you know, there's a little docuseries about the Idaho murders on Netflix.
2: Yeah.
1: And people are like, oh, it's so good. You got to check it out.
2: But crime doesn't always mean murder. It's like catfishing. It's scams.
1: But let's go back to the Idaho.
0: You like all the
1: let's go back.
2: I think I like
0: stuff.
2: All the stuff, the not just murder.
1: Idaho thing. It's so good. Like our listeners texting in.
0: Yeah.
1: It's so good. These people got murdered, man.
0: It's the point. You know? It's the point that I've made before. I think we've gotten so much into women. Have gotten so much into these real true crime, you know, podcasts and TV shows. It's kind of blurring the line between
1: entertainment
0: and reality. Uh-huh. And it's like, no. So this thing you're watching, this big documentary, there's a bunch of college kids who died,
3: right?
2: Yeah,
0: brutally.
1: Uh-huh.
3: But I don't think that's lost on Gina.
2: Yeah, I think we're
0: not
2: blurring
0: on Gina.
2: The lines.
0: I'm talking about the way people talk about these shows, and it was I forget what was the one that we were
1: that really set it off.
0: Yeah, there were God.
1: Mendez brothers.
0: Anyway, you know what? I think that is right.
2: Well, that was gay porn.
0: There was that, and then there were some of these other like true crime.
2: Yeah,
0: and
2: Snapped was a big show.
4: Snapped was awesome.
0: But there was one somewhat recently, and the way people were talking about it, it was like they were talking about Breaking Bad.
2: Yeah.
0: Uh-huh. And with that same energy, that same
2: I agree. It's very ghoulish.
0: And it's like a big smile across
2: your
0: face. And then it's like, no, man, people really died.
2: Yeah, that's gross.
1: They're filling like huge theaters with thousands of people like in Vegas to like recap these things.
0: Yeah.
2: Like, well, also it's interesting because you'd think like crime has always been like a super male genre. And now women are super interested
0: because it's all the drama. They've turned it into a drama soap opera.
2: Right. But I think like me, a lot of what women like in the crime world is like, this person wasn't who they say they were. And I know there's morons like, oh, I love when people get murdered. Like,
0: and this
2: okay,
0: is
2: that's
0: what leads
2: thing.
0: Sammy to believe that all guys are creepy murderers.
2: Yeah, but it's true.
3: You
2: but
3: will
2: that's
3: die.
2: True.
3: Yeah.
2: All the betrayal shows and all the scams. That's the stuff that I like.
4: Yeah.
0: Yeah. Anyway, I saw that and I thought of you.
2: Yeah, I know, I'm getting it.
0: They were pimping it during the squatters show.
2: Exactly where I saw it.
0: Yeah, but man, these squatter people, they're such trash.
2: Oh,
3: such trash.
2: It doesn't get lower.
0: We're going to take a quick break. We'll come back. What's the trashiest thing you've seen? We were asking that question. We have some people that sent some stuff over. We'll take your calls. Like, what's the most redneck, trashiest thing you've seen? I told the story about my wife at the Walmart. She saw the woman pushing like a 3 or 4 year old child. Kid was sitting in the seat of the cart, you know, the one with the handle where you put the cart. And the kid was leaning over and breastfeeding as the mom's pushing the cart through the Walmart.
2: That's going to be a tough one to beat.
0: I mean, you don't have to beat it. It's not a competition.
2: Yeah, but that's pretty gross.
0: If you ask my wife, that's the trashiest thing that she's seen. What's the trashiest thing you've seen? Call in 877-44-WOODY. Share it with us. You can also send it on the text over to 22987. We'll get to that next here on The Woody Show.
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0: I have a feeling that's not the only thing she's smoking.
1: But yeah. I was at Bonnaroo with some chick, mega same pregnant. But she did have a henna tattoo in her belly. So
2: ooh,
1: that's cute.
2: Aww, she was classy.
3: That's sweet.
1: That's cute. Just absolutely sucking down on a J.
0: Nice.
3: Yep.
0: Hell yeah.
3: Yep. Trashiest thing you've seen. Let's say hi to Kelly. What's up, Kelly?
0: Kelly.
3: Is Kelly there?
2: Cool. Oh, nice.
3: Did she put us on hold?
2: Are we a dentist?
3: That's a first.
0: She was at work. I remember.
3: Thank you for your
0: patience.
3: Somebody calls us?
2: Yeah. We appreciate your call.
3: And they put us on hold?
2: That's hilarious.
3: That's kind of funny. Oh, wait. Kelly? Oh. Hello?
4: Hey.
0: Hey, what's up?
3: Hi. That's all right. We held.
5: Were we on hold?
3: Yeah, we were on hold.
4: Yes. I'm so sorry about that. I had a dog emergency. I'm so sorry.
3: Oh, that's okay. Is everything all right?
4: Everything is okay, yes. Thank you so much. We have a cat that's in heat around here. It's so stupid, whatever, blah, blah, blah, blah.
3: All right, so Kelly, what's the trashiest thing you've ever seen?
4: So the trashiest thing I've seen lately is my neighbor pulls up last week in this beat-down 1970s RV. I'm talking rusty and crusty, right?
3: Oh, it's like a Christmas vacation.
2: Right.
5: Yeah.
4: Oh, dude, totally. He jumps the curb while he's backing it up into his front yard, blows out both tires in the back of this thing. He takes out his own plumeria in his own yard, and he parks this beast in his yard like it's a parking lot and leaves it there like it's just a permanent fixture.
3: Mm-hmm.
4: He does this kind of nonsense all the time, and it's going to be there until the city busts him out and makes him move it.
3: Oh,
2: okay, for the first time in my life, I'm like, you know what? Maybe I get why there's an HOA.
3: Yeah.
2: Parking an RV on your lawn.
3: Yeah, Greg's got a problem with the people with the trash cans.
5: Yeah, 24/7. They've been there for well over a year.
3: Greg doesn't even like it when you park your own car
2: in your own driveway.
5: It's weird because, you know, the houses have these things called, what are they? Garage.
3: Yeah, but as long as it's in the driveway. I don't like street parking. In residential neighborhoods, unless it's a guest. I'm saying, but when you live in the house and you're still parking on the street. Yeah.
1: Greg, what would you do if
3: not
1: your neighbor
3: my favorite look, you know?
1: Had an RV in the yard.
5: My former neighbor had an RV that had weeds growing through the tires. It had been there for so long. And oh God, it's just a nightmare.
2: Depression.
5: It is so depressing.
4: Yeah. Captain WT up in here. I'm serious.
0: Yeah. Well, what's crazy is
3: well, Kelly. Let's let Kelly go. Kelly, thank you for the call. I appreciate you listening.
5: Good luck with the cat.
4: Hey, thanks, guys.
3: All right, bye. All right.
0: I would drive to work before I moved, there was somebody that had a huge boat just parked out on the street in front of their house.
5: Oh yeah,
3: How
5: trailer
0: is that
5: boat.
0: Even legal.
1: Unattached trailers. You can often get towed. Actually,
0: A massive boat.
3: Here's somebody who left because we asked you to leave on the after hours voicemail. Mm-hmm. If you had something like, "What's the trashiest thing you've ever seen?" Here's one.
6: Hey Woody, show. I was just listening to the podcast and I heard you all asking for the most redneck thing we've ever seen. Mine is rather personal. I returned home from work one day to find my now ex-husband in our backyard with a homemade flamethrower to melt the paint off of a file cabinet. The flamethrower was essentially a propane bottle with a hose and a metal apparatus on it to direct the flames. Yep. When I asked him what it was he wanted to do with this file cabinet or what his purpose was, he said he wanted to make a smoker out of the file cabinet
2: and
6: get the paint off of it first.
2: He might be a genius.
6: A smoker as in meat.
3: Yeah,
1: we know what that is.
6: Food that you're going to eat inside the file cabinet and cook it and then serve it to your family. You love Woody Show. I love listening to you every day. Please keep doing what you do.
3: All right. That's not a homemade.
0: Yeah.
1: I'm holding my Elon Musk one. But it's the same idea, propane with a distributor on the end.
0: I've seen the file cabinet thing in the hood too.
3: Yeah. Speaking of
0: barrel is the hood move, right?
3: Mm-hmm. Speaking of homemade, somebody 580 says, my brother-in-law is a redneck. He traded labor for an enclosed motorcycle trailer. He pulled the motorcycle stuff out of the window for a window AC unit. Boom, camping trailer.
2: Love it.
3: Then he made a canoe out of plywood and fashioned a propeller from his weed eater.
5: Oh
3: boom, fishing boat.
5: Oh nice.
2: I got no problem with these guys.
3: Took the family camping to a state park. He got 3 tickets for the non-registered boat with no life preservers and got kicked from the campground.
1: Oh, wow.
2: I like this guy's can-do spirit.
3: he just makes it.
5: He's going to buy a canoe.
3: This one was at a water park. Said a woman and her 4, maybe 5-year-old came out of the kiddie area and to her table and chairs right in front of me. Like I could reach forward and touch them. They were so close. Whipped out a makeshift toilet The little girl stripped completely naked and then crapped in this box. She then put the swimsuit back on, threw the box in the trash, then proceeded to pull out a literal butcher's knife to make sandwiches. And how that got past security, I don't know. But how can you say trashy?
2: Good God. Seabass, that just smacks of juggalo behavior.
1: That smacks of what, really daughter's behavior.
3: Yeah. Well, my daughter was like three, maybe two or three.
1: Crapping on the sidewalk.
3: Here's another one of the After Hours voicemails. Trashiest thing you've seen.
7: What's up, Woody Show? I've got a trashiest thing that somebody did for you. So my neighbor goes around to other people's trash every week. He collects items and brings them home to sell. He has yard sales, garage sales, whatever. For some reason, he thinks old wheelchairs and bedside and shower toilets are a hot item. Of course, no one ever buys them, so he has a backyard full of old used wheelchairs and portable commodes.
1: Yes.
7: I swear to God, I can't make this ish up. Dude is a D-bag. Later.
3: All right, bye.
2: Bye.
5: Wheelchair graveyard.
1: Yeah. Teaching douchebags correctly.
5: In your backyard.
1: But shower toilets are the best. Or shower seats.
3: Shower seats.
1: You can use these toilets.
2: Freud.
1: Yeah. No.
5: They're the best when you do it by choice. But when you have to because you're old, it's so depressing.
1: That's what I got for my place.
5: So sad.
1: It was awesome.
3: Yeah, there was a house on the way to my grandma's place. And I told you the guy, he had a thing with bowling balls.
5: Yeah, and he had hundreds, right?
3: Yeah, a ton of bowling balls. And it would line both sides of his driveway and then the walkway from the driveway up to the house.
5: Uh-huh. I might have seen that house on TV.
3: That's classic. I think it made the pages of, remember those weird whatever books? This is like weird New Jersey.
5: Yeah. Mm-hmm.
3: They have like weird whatever, California, weird New Jersey, whatever.
5: It might have been on HGTV as well, like America's ugliest houses. Or something.
3: Central Jersey. Yeah, like,
5: sounds familiar.
3: Just drive by this because there was another guy not that far from this dude who had just a ton of hobby horses all over the front yard.
0: Wow.
3: Hundreds.
2: He's got to be on a watch list.
3: So weird.
2: I actually take issue with one. There's somebody that texted in that they say he's trashy. I think it's hot. So I'm wondering if you guys agree. I think this guy sounds badass. They said, we had a guy ride his horse to a doctor's appointment because his car broke down. He was on major roads and on the side of an interstate. So effing trashy. I don't know. I think it's kind of hot.
0: It's called resourceful.
2: Yeah, like his car broke down and so he like grabbed his horse and rode it to the appointment. I don't know. I'm getting a little
5: hot. No.
2: I'll slip off my chair for that guy.
0: Trashy either.
2: No, I think it's cool.
3: 661 says, going to my mom's cousin's house. We were from Arkansas. The neighbor had a deck built around an inflatable pool.
1: That's trash.
5: Inflatable.
2: Forced perspective, so it looks underground. It makes it look nice. That's funny. That's
3: all right, we'll get to some more of these. What's the trashiest thing you've seen? 877-44-WOODY. You can call in. You can text in with whatever you got over to 22987. Be right back.
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3: Yeah, like if you don't want to carry it around, but you're looping back to head back to your house, you're coming back down the same way, you grab it on the way back.
2: Yeah, maybe.
3: I'm okay with that.
2: Yeah. No, these are just abandoned. Right,
3: I'm also okay with, as long as you pick the poop up, if you want to put it, I have a trash can sitting out there that day.
2: Throw it in.
3: And you want to put it in there? I don't care. People get really mad
4: about that.
3: Yeah, yeah, I don't care. As long as you've picked up the poop, it goes to the trash can, it's fine. It's all good.
2: But I'd rather have the poop than the bag of poop.
3: Yeah. I'm with you.
1: So it's funny that you brought up hoarders, because my story is there was this redneck kid in the neighborhood, and I went to go to his house once, and dude, everything's super overgrown. We get into the house. It's like a hoarder's house, like crazy. And then I asked to go to the bathroom. I opened the bathroom. It's just a bucket. There's no toilet.
4: Poor kid.
2: Sounds like Santa's house.
1: It was pretty bad. Yeah.
3: Yeah.
1: No baby daddy, ton of kids.
3: Yeah. There's a story. Years ago, neighborhood I lived in, there was a house and, you know, it had been like pre-foreclosed on, like where the notice went out a number of times. And then eventually the people were just gone. They just abandoned the house, right? And then when they went in there, I guess because the water and the electricity, all that stuff had been shut off for non-payment. Mm-hmm. And so they were crapping and peeing in Home Depot buckets in their basement for God knows how long. Oh, so it was just a whole basement full of buckets full of like caca and pee-pee.
1: Just burn that place down, man.
3: Yeah. Right. Oh, dude, disgusting. Christina, let's say hi to Christina. Too. Hey, what's up?
4: Hey.
3: Yeah, what's the trashiest thing you've seen? Hi. What's the trashiest thing you've seen?
5: Okay, well, my husband and I were visiting a new little fish and tackle store that popped up in town, and we walked in. Owner was great. We were having a full-on conversation with him. A couple of minutes later, a lady walked in, stood right in between us and said, "I really need to buy some cigarettes." Offered the owner of the store a mouth party for $20.
4: Oh, wow.
5: Then proceeded to go down in increments of about $3 till she made it to $3. Then as he had to yell at her to get out of the store, she decided to leave. That was her limit, $3.
4: That's so Friday, the movie.
3: I know, right?
5: It was horrifying.
4: Yeah, that's bad.
3: Yeah, wait, so did you say a bait and taco store? Oh,
5: no,
3: tackle.
5: A fish and tackle store.
3: Oh, yeah. Fish and taco store.
4: Tackle,
3: or is
4: it
3: a bait and tackle store? Yeah, yeah.
5: They sell bait too. It did sound like she said taco.
4: Fish tacos and tackle and bait.
3: Yeah, yeah.
5: Sorry.
3: Yeah, in my mind, I was trying to make sense of it, and then it came out wrong on my end, too.
4: That's pretty bad.
3: All right, Christina, thank you for the call. I appreciate you listening to The Woody Show.
4: Bye.
2: It's called barter.
5: You have a great day.
2: Yeah. Trying to barter.
3: Let's make a deal.
2: You're right.
3: Yeah.
2: You can take the deal or not.
3: Yeah, people are also saying, like, you know, just what they think is trashy, like fake eyelashes and lip fillers and things like that. That's not really what we're what we're going for on this thing. See, trashiest thing I've seen. They drove up to one of those big jug water dispensers outside of a drugstore, filled up the water jug, and then proceeded to dump it all over her car to wash her car. No soap was involved.
4: Oh, wow.
1: Yeah.
3: Yeah, this one said, I saw a homeless guy taking a dump while smoking a meth pipe.
1: Oh.
4: I mean, that's just working smart enough.
3: Let's see. Most redneck thing, guy tried to put a wooden wheel on his car to get it to the tire shop because the donut was already on another tire that didn't make it.
4: Oh, my
3: God. He also made his own spoiler out of wood.
1: Oh, no.
3: Here's a little woodwork.
4: Yeah. Yeah.
3: It's on a little Honda. Somebody on 919 texting over. Most redneck thing I have seen, I went to Hooters for a late lunch on a Saturday. And in the back corner, there were two people getting married. Best part was the mother of the bride was making her own Kool-Aid and serving it as a drink to the guests.
4: The hell of a party.
6: Holy crap. We screw around just for our fun.
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0: He is nice. The squatter hunter.
1: He's nice. A hero.
0: Yes.
2: Yeah.
3: Oh, now, man, I'm so happy to be here. Thanks for having
0: yeah,
3: me.
0: Yeah, of course.
3: And,
0: we have so many questions.
3: I can talk. You know, I'm a talker, and I just love to just spread the word, spread awareness, and let everyone know like how they can prevent all this crap and what we can do about it.
0: I think the most frustrating, and I want to get in kind of in your background, your story, how you ended up, you know, being the person that you are now and doing what you are with the show and everything else. But I think the most frustrating thing to people is it seems the lack of options on the side of the people who actually own the property.
3: I try to be very clear. My original video is how I removed squatters in less than a day. It is not how you can remove squatters in less than a day.
0: Right.
3: I am not suggesting to homeowners that they do this on their own. There are things that I do because I'm not the homeowner. So like a lot of the rights that I have, I'm not the homeowner. I'm not personally involved. If I'm the homeowner, it's self-help, which is against the law, and it's harassment, which is against
0: the
3: law.
0: That's crazy to me.
1: Doesn't make any sense.
4: But your loophole is so brilliant. It's like, well, guess what? I have a lease, so we're roommates now.
0: Yeah.
3: And I still have to
0: I see
3: do
0: that
3: things.
0: On the show a lot.
4: It's
0: like,
4: so good.
0: You know, that's always usually the first conversation. When you're watching squatters on A&E and on demand, a lot of the times it's, you know, Flash showing up and you have some other people with you. Mm-hmm. So you're not there by yourself either, which is
3: Now
0: smart.
3: I have a full team across the country. I've got so many people, a lot of law enforcement, a lot of ex-law enforcement, they'll reach out and say, you know, for 30 years, I had to turn my back on homeowners and you're giving me an opportunity to be able to do something.
0: But then you go into the house and you go, hey, well, we're roommates now because now you come in with the lease or whatever from the actual homeowners. And so like, now at this point you have as much right to the house as they do squatting because it's not your property. That's an interesting little wrinkle and loophole too.
3: Yeah.
0: That another person leasing has more rights than the actual homeowner.
1: Right, but what if the squatters change
3: the because then
1: locks.
3: It's a renter versus renter civil
4: matter.
3: Exactly.
0: Yeah.
3: Right? Mm-hmm. So, but yeah, I think in one of the episodes, when he comes to the door, I'm like, hey, roomie. You know?
4: So, that'll piss him off.
3: Yeah, exactly.
4: Do you like my new terrarium?
0: Yeah. Awesome. Anyway, Flash Shelton, who is the host of Squatters, which is he is the squatter hunter. It's a great show. You should watch it. If you haven't watched it, there's a lot of clips that pop up on social media, which, you know, you don't get the conclusion of, you know, what happens with these different cases. That's why you got to watch the show. Flash Shelton is here, host of Squatters on A&E. More Woody Shows next time.
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0: Show. We have a studio guest. His name is Flash Shelton. And you're like, man, that name sounds familiar. Have you heard the name Squatter Hunter?
1: Oh, yeah.
0: There's a show, Squatters, that's on A&E. It's also on demand. And it's all about the work that Flash is doing with the help of a number of other people he's got on his team now. And this is all across the country, not just one particular place. And he goes in to people who are having issues with squatters. People have just taken over a property. They decided that it's just theirs now. And he becomes their roommate. And he makes things uncomfortable for them until they eventually give up, leave, or whatever. So a lot of people are the same on the text. A lot of the same kind of questions. Like, what if... Like, I don't understand. Like, you get home and you find people in your house and you shoot them. Shooting intruders in your own house should be fine, right? And it probably depends on the state that you're in, obviously. There's, was it Stand Your Ground, castle law, things like that. I mean, so it's state by state, but it should be that way. Someone's in your house that you didn't invite there.
1: Yeah.
0: You should be able to shoot them. But like when it comes to these squatters and stuff, like what's the actual...
2: Well, the thing is that, you know, if you shoot a firearm, your life is going to change. And it's going to change a lot much worse than having a squatter. Mm-hmm. So you got to weigh that. And most states, you know, not all states, but the Stand Your Grounds require you being in an imminent threat. Like, so if you enter and they are already there and you have the option to leave, the law requires you to leave.
3: He was coming right for me, though.
2: Yeah, yeah. So
4: I hear this a lot. A lot of people hear Castle Doctrine and Stand Your Ground and they don't know what it actually means.
3: Yeah.
0: What else can you not do? If there's a squatter, like, and you are the owner, like, what are some other things you cannot do?
2: I'm going to make it very, very clear. An owner of a property cannot do anything with intent to get their squatter to leave.
0: That's insane.
1: That doesn't make any sense.
0: Doesn't even sound
2: they
0: right.
2: They are not allowed to, literally, it can come down to if you tell them to leave more than once, it's harassment.
1: I don't understand
5: unbelievable. Real life.
2: I mean, it is so crazy.
5: You can't change the locks. You can't turn off the power.
2: So, now you can change the locks, but you have to give them a key.
5: Oh,
4: wow.
1: So you can't.
2: Even when I change the locks, I have to give them a key.
0: Why?
2: Okay.
0: So why change the locks?
2: Because the law says we change the locks because they have changed the locks and kept the homeowner out. Now, the law does say that all parties deserve access. All parties must have a key. Now, it isn't necessarily that they have a key because you can remove the lock and have the door have them access, and that's legal. Okay? But they can't have a lock without you having a key, and it goes both ways.
1: So the homeowner gets their key back, but so does everybody else.
2: Yeah. So... You know, a homeowner can do his inspections and have access.
0: I was under the impression, even watching the show, I haven't seen every episode, but I've seen enough in the clip.
2: Shame on you.
0: I was under the impression that, like, you know, you were kind of waiting for these people to leave the house, right? And then once they left the house, you could change the locks and now they can't get back in.
1: Yeah, the threshold of the house.
0: Kind of like problem solved. But that doesn't give them a key?
2: Every case in every state is different. So some situations, I can do that. Others, I can't. It just depends on, like, have they established any kind of rights? Have they established tenant rights? Am I being contacted, like, for example, in my original situation, if they wanted to force it, they could prove that their furniture was in the house and I would have had to let them in, back in, okay? But, you know, I was handling it like, look, I was telling them, I'm not letting you in. But... You know, situations are different to where I have to learn everything about who they are, you know, try to plan out what their moves are going to be. And if a situation allows me and that state allows me to, you know, go in, lock them out, stay in there, take possession, then that's what I do.
0: So what state is there a state that you just won't even deal with? It's just too complicated, too much, you know.
2: That's an easy one for me, but it's not that I won't deal with it. I will, and I've been successful there, but the most complicated one is New York. New York has this law that is so crazy, and I have no idea what they were smoking, but it's a 30-day law, and it's the only state, to my knowledge right now, that has this strict law that says no matter how they enter, they can break into your house, hide in the attic, and manage to stay there for 30 days, and they are a full-fledged tenant, and the next morning they're down eating your breakfast cereal.
0: Wow. That's crazy.
1: Yeah, disgusting. I don't get it.
0: I don't understand how people get in a room and go, yeah, sounds like a good idea. Let's sign off on that.
5: Right.
1: Who are you protecting? You know?
0: Right. Yeah. So how do people, when it comes to the show, let's talk about the show for a second. So Squatters on A&E and On Demand, how do you get involved? These people, obviously, they call you. They got, something online. You were doing a bunch of interviews. They reach out to you. Now you have the show, so I'm imagining it's even crazier. There's probably people hitting you up all the time. How do you decide which ones you go and do?
2: So, I have a setup to where people can anonymously send information through the website, sending a request to consultation@squatterhunters.com. Okay. And it can be anonymous. It can be a neighbor. It could be somebody just to get me to look into the situation. I go into every case neutral because I want to know both sides of the story. I want to talk to the tenants, get their, the squatters tenants. But at this point, I've got sheriff's department, I've got DAs, I've got, politicians, I've got, people that are all referring these cases.
0: Yeah.
2: Okay. Mm-hmm. So nowadays, it's a lot easier for me to go in neutral because it doesn't always have to be the homeowner. Okay. And, I want to go in completely normal. And I want to go in completely
1: neutral.
2: And I want to know what the truth is. I have had landlords lie to me, okay? And they just want to get out this tenant. And I will be coming out. I've got a series YouTube that I'm going to be coming out with because I've been compiling videos called Landlords Gone Wrong because I want to show that I will represent the truth.
0: Sure.
2: And I will represent what's right.
0: Yeah.
2: And I have represented tenants as well as landlords. So they have to prove to me, there should be some sort of interaction that they can prove, text messages or whatever, or they can prove ownership, if they're actually the owner or, so there's certain things that I ask of them to be able to prove that the situation I'm getting into is legit. The other thing that I do to protect myself is I have a zero phone call policy. Okay. I don't talk to anyone on the phone.
1: Yes, that's my man.
2: If they Google or they get a phone number and they whatever, it's not mine. Okay. So I don't talk to anyone on the phone because talking on the phone, first of all, if I was taking in all of the requests on the phone, that's my whole day. I wouldn't be able to do anything. So, and it creates a liability. So since you cannot talk to me on the phone about it, you also can't say that I told you, gave you some bad advice that caused you to kill your squatter and now I'm up for some sort of whatever,
1: paper
2: right?
1: trail. Yeah. On
2: so everything has to be in writing and every single case I do a Zoom to where it's on video. So I'm seeing their faces,
1: You can record it.
2: I record it to where before I start anything, I know what I'm dealing with and they are telling me on video. So that I can say, this is what they said,
0: Right, more like
3: that's what she said.
0: Right, that's what she said. This is what I said. Good. Anyway, Flash Shelton is here, the Squatter Hunter.
6: Yeah.
0: Squatters on A&E on Tuesdays and On Demand. 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
2: Yeah.
0: Another cool show coming to town this fall, Dexter and the Moon Rocks.
1: Uh-huh.
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0: All right, welcome back, everybody.
2: Hey, yeah.
0: It is The Woody Show. Flash Shelton is our guest here in studio. He is also known as the Squatter Hunter.
4: Yeah.
0: His show, Squatters, is on A&E. New episodes Tuesdays. Of course, it's available like everything else on demand. And we have a question here on the text. Said, had a squatter at my parents' rental. Lawyer said it was just cheaper and easier just to buy them out and call it a day. Yeah. And this is the cash for keys thing that our friend did, where you negotiate with the person. You said you had something on that.
4: So the thing you need to think about is these people are in this game not only to save rent and mortgage or, you know, and if you figure out, depending on where you're at, that's 30 to 50 grand a year that they're saving. And their ultimate goal is to stay as long as they can and then get a buyout. They start out asking for like crazy numbers, like give me $250,000. And then they'll, you know, take 30 or 40 or 50 or something, right? And they want a payoff. They get attorneys, they get a percentage of that payoff. Okay. And so that is their goal. So giving a cash for keys, I don't support at any time, because that is giving them what they want, and all it's doing is sending them the message that it's okay and they can go do it to the next person.
1: Make a career out of it.
0: Yeah.
4: There are a couple times where I have authorized or understood. One was in Hollywood, California, and it was an elderly couple that didn't feel that they could survive a court case, so they decided to pay her off.
0: It was
4: so
0: worth their sanity. That amount of money was worth their sanity.
4: She was an actress. It was a squatter in Hollywood, okay? And so I filmed her vacating on, I did it live.
0: It's her greatest role.
4: I did the live, but the video, because it was outside and connections and stuff, a little choppy. But, but you know, I get her loading up a U-Haul and pulling out of the driveway. But the other time is there are, and look this up in your state, your county. There are situations where counties will require, if you go through the whole court process, they will require a relocation fee anyway.
2: Wow.
5: Lord.
0: Yeah. Okay. Yeah.
4: So if your jurisdiction, a judge is going to most likely order a relocation fee, even though they haven't paid rent in a year.
0: Santa Monica, California. I think it was Santa Monica that was doing something like that.
4: In that situation, I'll tell a homeowner, like, look, like, let's cut to the chase. I will negotiate a deal and say, okay, this is what this county, this is what they're, you know, sometimes it's just a month's rent, but it also is based on the size of the house that they're living in, if, you know, how much that is. I have seen it up to $27,000. Okay. So, but if a judge is going to order it anyway after a year of court battle, you might as well just pay it now and avoid all of that.
5: So you don't morally or ethically love it, but you can see it's the path of least resistance for the person being screwed.
4: And if your court case is going to end up in a relocation fee anyway. Like, come on.
0: You said, and we have Flash Shelton. He is the Squatter Hunter. Squatters on A&E and A&E On Demand. You don't like the term squatter. You said there was like a new term.
4: Yeah, so, you know,
0: you wanted
4: the
0: to,
4: thing about
0: put
4: squatters,
0: out
4: when you look up squatter laws, they're not really applying to the modern day people that are just trying to gain tenant rights and get free rent, okay? Squatters, people that legitimately take over abandoned properties or abandoned homes and file for adverse possession, pay the back property taxes, do the improvements, I'm all for that. There's vacant buildings. Let them go to you. Let them, like, be used, right? But so the term squatters, I feel, is outdated. I would love to change the name. So I've done some research and I figured a descriptive term for me is a deceptive tenant.
5: Oh.
4: Okay. And so then I came up with the word. Instead of squatters, it would be deceptenants.
5: Decepticon.
4: So, you know, so I want to start referring to them as deceptive tenants because that's exactly what they are.
1: Exactly. Yeah.
2: Mm-hmm.
0: Yeah, it does make sense. I like the idea too. We have so many abandoned buildings that nobody wants to deal with. Like, let them go in there.
4: Yeah.
0: Yeah. Have at it. You don't like, and the other thing about the people who squat in people's, you know, houses, and it's not like they ever take care of it. They're always destroying the place. It's always dumpy.
1: I mean, keep it nice at least.
0: Yeah, the very first episode of Squatters, you know, the very first house that you see you guys walk into. I mean, there's like flies and stuff covering everything. Yeah. And, you know, this woman and her boyfriend, their dog, it's like the place is trashed.
5: Yeah, it's like a Hoarder's crossover episode.
0: Oh, yeah. Mm-hmm. Yeah, for sure.
4: There are some like that. It's not the same across the board. But
0: I think you are doing the Lord's work.
5: Truly.
0: I think you're doing some really good stuff that other people, like you said, as a homeowner, you can't do because of the way that a lot of the laws were set up. And hopefully that stuff changes. And hopefully people, you know, start realizing having some common sense when it comes to this stuff. And people can get dragged out by their ear. Or shot on sight, either way.
2: You see somebody steal a car and there's a police chase involving 20 cop cars behind it. They're acting like they have stolen the crown jewels.
0: Yeah.
2: Meanwhile, you steal a house and they do nothing.
0: Yeah.
4: So comparing it to the car thing, okay? You know, a lot of people will say, well, somebody else leased me their property, right? If somebody else gives you a stolen car, you still have to give the car back.
2: Yeah.
4: Why don't you have to give the home back?
5: Great question.
1: Weird.
2: One of the biggest things.
0: Doesn't make any sense. Another question we had off the text for you, Flash, when it comes to squatters. I mean, because I think people, you know, they have an idea about reality shows of how much of it is really reality. Is there any kind of scripted element at all to it? I'm assuming just because what you're dealing with the type of people that it is real. All of it is 100% real. That's my guess.
4: The homeowners are real victims. The squatters are real people. The interaction is real. I can't stop them and say, hey, can we do this again? What I have to say at that moment is 100% real, and it's right off the top of my head.
0: Yeah.
4: I don't have the luxury of somebody writing me a line, nothing like that.
0: Well, I think people have seen enough people's court episodes over the years where it's like, oh, I recognize this guy from the other court show or...
4: We are legitimately have videos out asking for homeowners, people that are having problems, to reach out.
5: I'm so sorry, I can't think of her name off the top of my head. Your partner. Amazing.
4: Justice?
5: Yes.
0: Justice.
5: Yeah. I love how heated she gets on your behalf. She's a badass.
4: Yeah.
0: Yeah, but I think you're doing really great stuff. And I know a lot of people, you know, would love to, you know, request your services. I mean, do people get to you through the website or through social media? What's the best way to do that?
4: So, you know, the best way is to go to squatterhunters.com.
0: Okay.
4: And you can click, you know, get help. 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
0: Okay. So a bunch of different ways. Squatters on A&E Tuesdays, then also on demand. Flash Shelton, Squatter Hunter. Dude, this is something that is much needed, unfortunately. Because there's stories
2: bafflingly
0: all the time. But dude, thank you so much for coming in. Appreciate you being here.
4: And I see you have a Steelers hat on.
0: Yes, sir.
4: So go Steelers.
0: That's right. See, this man
4: is smart. We have a game on Thursday night.
0: That's
4: so,
0: true.
1: Are you playing?
0: Yes.
1: Oh, okay.
0: it's game time, buddy. Shut up, Menace. Yeah.
1: All right. My bad.
0: More Woody Shows next. Hang on.
6: Get out. 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In Jesus' name, I pray. I rebuke it in the name of the Lord.
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3: The month of July is the hottest month on record, dating all the way back to when records started being kept in 1895. Mm-hmm. Ow. The previous record holder was July 1936, and it's not over yet. The heat is expected to continue through August and well into September.
4: Greg's all for the global warming.
5: Absolutely.
6: He loves it. Yeah.
3: Greg's absolutely. Like, please let me go to hell.
5: Let's warm it up already.
6: Yeah, I feel you, dog.
5: Finally.
4: So I looked up how much they're expecting these things to go for.
3: Oh, the three cards?
4: Yeah.
6: The Nintendo.
3: Yeah, I didn't have that.
4: Somewhere around 150,000.
3: Good God.
4: For each...
3: Yeah.
5: Each game?
4: Each cartridge.
3: Well, you got to have that.
6: And they have 100 of them?
4: 100 and some, yeah.
3: Yeah. But these three are getting auctioned. These must be the best of the best. Now, imagine you're on this flight and this happens to you, okay? An entire plane full of people are on their way to Toronto and they have to go back to the gate because some little kid refuses to sit down and buckle their seatbelt for takeoff. So the crew, the kid's parents, they tried everything to get this little demon strapped in, but nothing worked.
4: How? That's my question.
5: Clearly they did not try it.
3: I mean, they
4: didn't.
3: I would imagine they buckle him and then he unbuckles it.
4: Well, they are able to restrain drunk, full-grown men who are acting up. Yeah, I saw there was just some guy that was acting up. Yep. I forget where it was. And he's yelling and screaming. But they have him like zip-tied to the seat.
5: Mm-hmm. Yeah, yeah.
3: That is the way.
4: You could do it. You can't tell me you were overpowered by a child.
5: We tried everything.
4: Yeah.
5: Pick the kid up and put him down.
6: He didn't want to do it. It was...
3: It's a bad luck to strap a kid down to his chair.
6: But what's up with the parent?
3: Okay, well, check this out. The delay dragged on so long, they canceled the flight. Everybody got off the plane. They were stuck overnight. And they all ended up on a rescheduled flight, but no word if this little monster and his parents got on that one.
4: I don't know why they spend so much time arguing back and forth. It should be like, hey, look, this is your last warning.
5: Right.
4: You got to get this kid in the seat, in the seatbelt.
6: Or you're getting ejected from the plane.
4: Or we're going back to the gate right now. Turn around, go back to the gate. You could be there for 10 minutes.
5: Let them off. Mm-hmm.
3: Yeah, exactly.
4: Take the family and the kids off the plane, and then you could just taxi back out, take off, on with your day. Why they spend so much time to where now they probably have like a crew time issue, which is why they had to cancel the flight because the crew can only be working for so many hours or whatever it is. They weren't going to be able to meet that restriction. Why you waste so much time doing that? Now you have a whole plane full of people that you have to accommodate.
3: I have a thought on that. This is completely based on just nothing. This is not part of the news report. My guess is this is optics because perhaps the child had some developmental issues and it looks...
4: So?
3: It doesn't want... Whatever airline it was. American Airlines, boots off, autistic child.
4: So put
3: them
4: in a crate and put them under the plane.
3: That sounds good.
4: Larger dogs and stuff. Jesus. Like, we're always so sensitive to, animals and those kind of things.
3: We don't want them under the plane.
4: Whatever. Like, there's no less love. It's just
3: got to be an optics.
4: You just don't
3: got to
4: deal with them. You put them in the little crate and put them under the plane and
3: they're
4: sit there
3: safe,
4: with the luggage.
3: Right? Just put a coat on.
4: Yeah, put one of Gina's air tags in there.
3: Yeah.
5: This was a little kid. And they say they tried everything.
6: Yeah.
4: No, you didn't.
5: Liars.
3: And at what point, as a parent, do you just sacrifice yourself and say, we're leaving? We're sorry. We're leaving of our own volition. But
6: suck it up.
3: Couldn't be done.
7: But would know this, putting a kid in a car seat, he wouldn't stay strapped in. Like, I know kids who you need to put a t-shirt on them and safety pin them to their car seat because they can climb out or whatever. Like,
3: what?
7: The parents should know how to restrain their kid at this point, even if they're wild like
4: bring
7: that.
4: A trank dart.
6: Yeah.
4: You know, like a little blow dart.
3: Yeah.
4: And then right in the neck.
3: Yeah, haven't they ever heard of Dramamine?
4: Well, that's awesome.
3: Don't you just give kids Dramamine
6: or
3: on
6: just
3: planes?
6: Don't fly with this kid.
4: Yeah, don't you got mini bottles up there?
3: Thank you. Exactly.
4: Yeah, just pour one of those down this kid's throat.
5: Or do what my dad did. You go nose to nose and you say, you sit down right now.
4: No, you do what Greg's dad did and you belt him across the face. Yeah. And then when he's bleeding, you go, I didn't do that.
5: I didn't see that.
6: That
5: wasn't me.
6: Now strap yourself in.
5: And then the kid is in shock. He's sitting down.
4: Yeah.
3: He just sits and stares at the seat in front of him for the rest of the day.
5: Plane takes off.
4: Yeah, done. Easy. God. See?
3: Yeah.
5: These are probably the same types of parents that after the kid has a tantrum, they respond with, what do you want? Ice cream? Do you want a toy? Yeah. Do you want to
3: go your neighbors, Greg.
5: Yeah. Do you want to go pet a dog?
3: You pet a dog.
5: Or the best. We'll wait until you're done.
3: Oh, my God.
5: F off.
3: All 350 people on this flight will wait until you're done. Well, Teddy Moore, the actress who played Miss Shields in the Christmas classic A Christmas Story, she has died at 79 years old.
4: That's a bummer.
3: Loved her. The Canadian actor, and Sammy has a special. Plus. Sammy, you have a special connection to her, whether you know it or not.
7: Oh.
3: The Canadian actress, she died at her home in Ontario. She was surrounded by her family. Now, Moore had a long career in movies and TV. Of course, best known for playing Ralphie's teacher in A Christmas Story. But she later returned as Miss Shields in the 1994 sequel, My Summer Story, which I never saw. And did anyone even hear of that?
4: No.
3: I don't remember that.
4: No, I know they did that new version. The new one, yeah. A Christmas Story.
3: And she continued acting for decades with her final role.

0: I can't imagine why I'd ever be in Cleveland again.
1: Yeah.
0: You know, I wouldn't go there just, you know, with the sole purpose of going to go to the Christmas Story house. But it does look cool. So if you do find yourself in Cleveland, it looked like it was a pretty cool experience.
1: You know what? It's so weird that we're talking about all this. Look what I wrote down yesterday. Look at this code.
0: Okay.
1: You know what this code is?
0: No.
2: Oh, I know. Can I guess?
0: It says like 12 dash.
2: Yep. I don't know why you wrote it down.
0: 11-2-8.
2: Does it mean drink more Ovaltine?
1: Yeah.
2: Yeah. The decoder ring.
0: Oh.
1: I don't know why. That's
2: crazy.
1: So weird.
0: What is that?
1: It's the decoder ring.
0: Like
1: thing.
0: What were you doing that?
1: I was like writing a note. I was like, oh, what's the code for drink your Ovaltine? So I wrote it down.
2: You remembered it?
1: No, I looked it up and I just wrote it down.
2: strange.
1: And then the lady died. That's weird.
3: You wrote it down and then took a picture of what you just wrote down?
1: Yeah, because I wanted to see if the if AI could figure out what the code was.
0: Did it figure it out?
1: No, but if I copied and pasted the code into Google, it did.
0: Oh,
1: but the AI photo didn't figure it out.
0: Oh, okay.
2: I was not expecting this conversation.
3: You really are a stoner.
2: Yeah.
1: But that's weird.
0: Yeah, how high were you?
1: When did the lady die? Did I write down at the same time?
0: Yeah.
2: All right. Well, that's what's going on.
0: All right. Thank you very much, Gina Grad. Uh-huh. More Woody shows next. Hang on.
4: 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The Woody Show. We'll be right back.
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0: was super big, and then later TMZ became big. Like he was more famous before TMZ became famous. Yeah. Is that right? Do I have my timeline right on that?
1: Yeah. I'm not saying
0: TMZ.
1: So, yeah.
0: TMZ might have been around, but it wasn't. He was the go-to kind of the sensationalized.
1: You're right. Mm-hmm. He was around before year before.
2: Yeah.
0: Yeah. He was like the first big of all those like kind of internet gossipy.
3: Absolutely.
0: Talking trash.
2: Celebrity blogger. Yeah.
0: Yeah. Yeah.
1: And when, you know, when people are like, oh, it's the Wild West, but talk about the Wild West. I mean, like shots of minors half naked and, you know, you just put that stuff online and nobody cared.
0: Greg, what's his net worth? Oh. I figured you would have looked it up by now.
3: I have not. I will look that up right now.
0: It's usually your first move.
3: I know.
2: What happened
3: to
2: you, Greg?
3: I know now he's... you know, claiming that he's in financial distress, anywhere they estimate, this sounds way off, 3 to 20.
2: No way.
1: That's
3: but there's
1: a wide
3: no
1: swing.
3: Way.
2: He moved from California to Vegas and then to Florida.
3: Florida. And there's now no the latest says 3 million. But I don't buy it because.
0: You don't buy what?
3: That it's as much as 3 million because he, Perez himself, has been saying that one of the reasons that has led to his mental breakdown is his financial stress.
0: Hmm.
3: And that's why he has moved around so much.
2: Dogging people is like not, I don't know.
1: Lucrative?
3: Unique?
2: Lucrative anymore?
0: Well, it was.
2: Yeah. It was back then.
1: It made him.
2: Times have changed.
3: Right.
0: So this guy, speaking of which, he's not getting any sympathy from this dude. This guy's name is Scott Nathan.
1: Oh, I think
0: he's
1: this guy.
0: Oh, you know who this is?
1: Yeah, I follow him on Instagram.
0: Oh, you do?
1: Mm-hmm.
0: You follow him?
1: Yeah.
0: Oh, this just kind of randomly popped up. And again, I don't know a ton about Perez Hilton, so I can't speak to him as a person or anything else. All I know is what I just told you, is that he used to draw pictures of penises on people's face.
1: Right.
0: And had celebrity gossip news, which I was never really into because I'm not a big celebrity person.
3: Right.
0: I don't really care about
3: but
0: celebrity stuff.
3: You're essentially like TMZ.
0: Yeah. Anyway, but this Scott Nathan guy, I guess, did some work with Perez over the years, and he's got an opinion on this whole Perez Hilton situation.
4: Perez Hilton, I worked with the guy, and I can tell you from personal experience, he was a first-class a-hole. He wasn't misunderstood. He was not a brave, independent journalist speaking truth to power. He was a nasty, fat, mean, gay guy named Mario Lavandera. And I know exactly what his brand was because I watched it from the front row. His entire business model was built on other people's humiliations, celebrity addictions, their divorces, their breakdowns, their bad photographs, their relationships, their bodies, their mistakes, their worst effing moments. He drew dicks on the faces of minors. He turned other people's pain into content and content into millions of dollars. And now suddenly he wants privacy. He wants boundaries. He wants empathy. Well, you'll forgive me if I tell you to go F yourself. First of all, I'm not even sure I believe him. I think it was all for attention. He slid from relevancy. He got in over his head financially and he made a move. That's what I think.
0: Yeah. I mean, all's fair.
3: I mean, he was talked about everywhere last week.
2: I don't disagree with anything that guy said, except for one thing. I haven't heard Perez himself say that he wants privacy. I know his family says they want privacy. So I'll give him at least that one thing.
0: Okay, that's fair.
2: Yeah.
3: That's fair because I don't think Perez has made any sort of statement.
1: Yeah. I don't think he can.
0: But also fair to say, like if, let's say what he did was another celebrity.
2: Oh, he'd be all over it.
0: And Perez was the guy with all the website stuff at that. Like he would have been.
1: Oh, you never hear the end of it.
0: He would have been crucifying whoever the person is.
2: And he would say it was all for attention.
1: Well, and he would have taken a screenshot of the dude cutting himself and written something ridiculous over at their face.
0: Right. Like he would have been cutting himself with a penis or something.
1: Yeah. Right.
3: With the caption, meltdown.
5: Even if he did this for attention, he's still insane. To do that for attention is crazy.
0: Yeah. Well, of course. Anyway, this dude went on and he told a story about seeing Perez Hilton out with Katy Perry.
4: Now, the second time I crossed paths with Perez Hilton, it was at a show at the Roxy Theater. He was with Katy Perry and they were both loaded. Katy Perry pulled me into their booth by my belt loop and said, "Hey, Nathan, you know Perez?" And I said, "Yeah." And Perez goes, "Oh, you know me? You know me?" And I said, "Yeah, I shot you for TV Guide, you effing asshole." He said, "Oh, how was I?" And I said, "Honestly, you're the second biggest dick I've ever worked with." And he cackled and he said, "Who is the first?" And I,
0: all right, so who? Let's take a guess around the room. Who do you already saw this video?
1: Yeah, I would choose myself.
0: So you're out. So take a guess. If Perez Hilton's the biggest dick, this guy says
2: the second biggest dick. Okay, so at the time.
0: No, not even at the time, but just like of all the people that, you know.
2: Well, he's having that conversation in that time period.
1: In that era.
2: Yeah, so okay. That's one kind of hint.
0: All right.
3: So this is, he was shooting a cover photo?
0: Yeah. So as a photographer, he said that guy, Perez, was just such a dick.
3: I'm just going to say.
0: Second biggest dick, though.
3: I'm just going to say Kirk. J-Lo.
0: J-Lo? Solid guess.
2: Yeah. Morrissey.
5: I'll say, I don't know why, Charlie Sheen.
0: Charlie Sheen.
5: All good guesses. Mm-hmm.
0: All right. Here's what he said.
4: I've ever worked with. And he cackled and he said, who is the first? And I said, Christina Aguilera.
6: Whoa.
7: I think I finally don't give an F.
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0: And we've got your tickets to go see The Fray and Dashboard Confessional. 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
2: Mm-hmm.
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2: Yeah.
0: Phones here at the Woody Show, they're open for anything you need. 877-44-WOODY. 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Anything, anyone you'd like to have us mention, again, with all that check-in info, over to 22987. 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Cool. Told the officer about the problem. And so he ended up getting behind them in the car and turned the lights on, pulling them over, took the kid out and, quote, arrested him, handcuffs and all, told him that refusing your mom from, you know, the back to school picture, that was against the law and that they needed to go through with it. And the kid eventually took his school pictures.
3: Okay.
2: I mean, like 5% of that is kind of cute.
3: I love everything about that.
0: Have you tried just beating the snot out of him?
2: 95% of that is a waste of resources.
0: That was the answer. That was the answer for everything. If we were kids, like, you didn't get away with that stuff, man. Ew. Like, you told your parents no, like, you weren't going to do something.
3: Crazy.
2: That wasn't an option.
0: No.
2: Plain and simple.
0: I just had to have this conversation with my daughter yesterday. Like, my wife had bought, it was a gift card for one of my daughter's friends for her birthday. And there was an issue with the gift card. It wasn't working, right? So my wife felt awful, went and got her another gift card, and then an extra, what are those things, the squishies?
4: Oh,
0: what are they called? Neatos or whatever.
4: Oh, okay. Neatos.
0: Well, this is like a stick of butter.
4: Yeah. We have it.
0: You have the stick of butter?
4: Oh, yeah.
0: Oh, these are...
4: the kids love the butter.
0: These are big with these stupid kids, these like squishy things. Stupid.
2: Easy to please.
4: Yep.
0: And my wife goes, hey, can you run it over to their house? They're going to go out to dinner. Just please run it over to the house. And she said, no, I'm not doing it. And it was because she wanted to keep the butter. Why are we giving this girl?
3: Yeah.
0: It's like, this is her friend.
3: She already giving got the gift card.
0: Yeah. And now my daughter already has butter.
2: Yeah.
3: She wants more.
0: And she's got a big block of cheese, the squishy. And
4: she has a steamed dumpling.
0: I believe she also has the butter. Like, so why wouldn't you want the other friend to have the butter? And the gift card, like, she already knew about that. But and my wife goes, who do you think you are telling me no? And she ended
4: fair up question.
0: Refusing to do it. And then by the time she finally went over to do it, they were gone. Got to take a break. 877-44-WOODY. Send us a text over to 22987. More Woody Shows next. Hang on.
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2: What?
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4: No, you don't even. You're outside.
5: The Woody Show.
4: Well, we have Flash Shelton. He's the guy. He's the squatter hunter.
6: Yes.
4: Squatters on A&E. Which, by the way, I thought about you. I was watching some of those episodes. I thought about you, Gina. There's a, it's called A&E something. I forget. Let me see if I
2: can. Oh, the crime?
4: Yeah.
2: Yes.
4: Oh, yeah. Crime Central.
2: Yeah.
4: A&E Crime Central. And for, I think it's $59 for the entire year.
2: I'm getting it.
4: Yeah.
2: Yeah. I discovered that yesterday. Every good show's on there.
4: Every good show's on there. And it's for $59, it's all commercial free.
2: Yeah. Rules.
4: So no commercials.
3: For the whole year?
4: For the whole year.
3: That's tempting.
2: It's the best show.
4: So she watches all that stuff.
2: Yeah. It's the best.
0: Isn't it weird though? You're like, oh, it's the best about all this crime. Like
4: real murder.
0: Yeah, we're getting texts about the, you know, there's a little docuseries about the Idaho murders on Netflix.
2: Yeah.
0: And people are like, oh, it's so good. You got to check it out.
2: But crime doesn't always mean murder. It's like catfishing. It's scams.
0: But let's go back to the
4: Idaho. You like all the
0: let's go back.
2: I do. I like
0: stuff.
2: All the stuff, the not just murder.
0: Idaho thing. It's so good. Like our listeners texting in.
4: Yeah,
0: it's so good. These people got murdered, man.
4: It's the point. You know? It's the point that I've made before. I think we've gotten so much into women. Have gotten so much into these real true crime, you know, podcasts and TV shows. It's kind of blurring the line between
0: entertainment
4: and reality. Uh-huh. And it's like, no. So this thing you're watching, this big documentary, there's a bunch of college kids who died.
3: Right.
2: Yeah.
4: Brutally.
0: Uh-huh.
3: But I don't think that's lost on Gina.
2: Yeah. I think we're
4: not
2: blurring
4: on Gina.
2: The lines.
4: I'm talking about the way people talk about these shows. And it was, I forget what was the one that we were.
0: That really set it off?
4: God.
0: Mendez brothers?
4: Anyway. Oh, you know what? I think that is right.
2: Well, that was gay porn.
4: There was that, and then there were some of these other like true crime.
7: Yeah,
4: and
7: Snapped was a big show.
2: Snapped was awesome.
4: But there was one somewhat recently, and the way people were talking about it, it was like they were talking about Breaking Bad.
2: Yeah.
4: Uh-huh. And with that same energy, that same
2: I agree. It's very ghoulish.
4: Almost like a big smile across
2: your
4: face. And then it's like, no, man, people really die.
2: Yeah, that's gross.
0: They're filling like huge theaters with thousands of people like in Vegas to like recap.

0: The Woody Show. All right, so what's the trashiest, most redneck thing you've seen? 877-44-WOODY is the phone number. Text us over to 22987. I think me personally, I told my wife's story about the Walmart and the breastfeeding, yeah. But personally, I'm in Pittsburgh. I'm at Kennywood Park. And there's a woman sitting there on a bench. Well, no, she's sitting in between two benches on a rock wall.
1: Okay.
0: She is a good 8 months pregnant with a belly shirt on, smoking a cigarette.
2: Right?
1: Hot.
0: I took a picture.
1: Oh, my God, wow. You have proof.
0: I did.
3: I'm sad.
0: Like, wow, super, so super classy.
4: Because you might say, she's just fat. No.
0: She's meth skinny, but she is a good eight and a half months pregnant.
3: That is going to be a lucky baby.
0: Yeah, uh-huh. And she's just smoking away.
5: I have a feeling that's not the only thing she's smoking.
4: But yeah. I was at Bonnaroo with some chick, mega same pregnant. But she did have a henna tattoo on her belly. So
0: ooh,
4: cute.
0: She was nice.
1: Classy.
0: That's sweet. That's cute.
4: Just absolutely sucking down on a J.
5: Nice.
0: Yep.
5: Hell yeah.
0: Yep. Trashiest thing you've seen. Let's say hi to Kelly. What's up, Kelly?
5: Kelly.
0: Is Kelly there?
1: Cool. Oh,
0: nice. Did she put us on hold?
1: Are we a dentist?
0: That's a first.
5: She was at work. So, I remember.
3: Thank you for your
0: patience.
3: Somebody
0: calls us.
1: Yeah, we appreciate your call.
0: And they put us on hold.
1: That's hilarious.
0: That's kind of funny. Oh wait, Kelly. Oh. Hello. Oh.
6: Hi.
5: Hey, hey, what's up?
0: Hi. That's all right. We held.
3: Were we on hold?
0: Yeah, we were on hold.
6: Yes. I'm so sorry about that. I had a dog emergency. I'm so sorry.
0: Oh, that's okay. Is everything all right?
6: Everything is okay. Yes. Thank you so much. We have a cat that's in heat around here. It's so stupid. Whatever. Blah, blah, blah, blah.
0: All right. So, Kelly, what's the trashiest thing you've ever seen?
6: So the trashiest thing I've seen lately is my neighbor pulls up last week in this beat down 1970s RV. I'm talking rusty and crusty, right?
0: Oh, it's like a Christmas vacation.
1: Right.
3: Yeah.
6: Oh, dude, totally. He jumps the curb while he's backing it up into his front yard, blows out both tires in the back of this thing. He takes out his own plumeria in his own yard, and he parks this beast in his yard like it's a parking lot and leaves it there like it's just a permanent fixture.
0: Mm-hmm.
6: He does this kind of nonsense all the time, and it's going to be there until the city busts him out and makes him move it.
0: Oh,
1: okay, for the first time in my life, I'm like, you know what? Maybe I get why there's an HOA.
0: Yeah.
1: RV on your lawn.
0: Yeah, Greg's got a problem with the people with the trash cans.
3: Yeah, 24/7. They've been there for well over a year.
0: Greg doesn't even like it when you park your own car
1: in your own driveway.
3: It's weird because, you know, the houses have these things called, what are they? Garage.
0: Yeah, but as long as it's in the driveway. I don't like street parking. In residential neighborhoods, unless it's a guest. I'm saying, but when you live in the house and you're still parking on the street. Yeah.
4: Greg, what would you do if
0: not my favorite look, you know?
4: Had an RV in the yard.
3: My former neighbor had an RV that had weeds growing through the tires. It had been there for so long. And oh, God, it's just a nightmare.
1: Depression.
3: It's so depressing.
6: Yeah. Captain WT up in here. I'm serious.
5: Yeah. What was crazy is when
0: Kelly, Kelly go. Kelly, thank you for the call. I appreciate you listening.
3: Good luck with the cat.
6: Hey, thanks, guys.
0: All right, bye.
6: Day.
0: All right.
5: When I would drive to work before I moved, there was somebody that had a huge boat just parked out on the street in front of their house.
3: Oh, yeah.
5: Like,
0: yeah.
5: How
3: trailer
5: is that
3: boat.
5: Even legal?
4: I don't attach trailers. You can often get towed, actually.
5: Yeah. Right. A massive boat.
0: Here's somebody who left because we asked you to leave on the after hours voicemail. Mm-hmm. If you had something like, what's the trashiest thing you've ever seen? Here's one.
7: Hey, Woody Show. I was just listening to the podcast and I heard you all asking for the most redneck thing we've ever seen. Mine is rather personal. I returned home from work one day to find my now ex-husband in our backyard with a homemade flamethrower trying to melt the paint off of a file cabinet. The flamethrower was essentially a propane bottle with a hose and a metal apparatus on it to direct the flames. Yep. When I asked him what it was he wanted to do with this file cabinet or what his purpose was, he said he wanted to make a smoker out of the file cabinet
1: to
7: get the paint off of it first.
1: He might be a genius.
7: A smoker as in meat.
0: Yeah,
4: we know what that is.
7: Food
4: stupid.
7: That you're going to eat inside the file cabinet and cook it and then serve it to your family. You love Woody Show. I love listening to you every day. Please keep doing what you do.
0: That's not a homemade.
5: I'm holding my Elon Musk.
4: But it's the same idea, propane with a, a distributor on the end.
5: I've seen the file cabinet thing in the hood too.
0: Speaking of
2: barrel is the hood move, right?
0: Mm-hmm. Speaking of homemade, somebody 580 says, my brother-in-law is a redneck. He traded labor for an enclosed motorcycle trailer. He pulled the motorcycle stuff out of a window for a window AC unit. Boom, camping trailer.
1: Love it.
0: Then he made a canoe out of plywood and fashioned a propeller from his weed eater. Oh, boom, fishing boat.
5: Oh, nice.
1: I got no problem with these guys.
0: Took the family camping to a state park. He got three tickets for the non-registered boat with no life preservers and got kicked from the campground.
1: I like this guy's can-do spirit.
0: he just makes it.
3: We're going to buy a canoe.
0: This one was at a water park. Said a woman and her four, maybe five-year-old, came out of the kiddie area and to her table and chairs right in front of me. Like I could reach forward and touch them. They were so close. Whipped out a makeshift toilet. Oh. The little girl stripped completely naked and then crapped in this box. She then put the swimsuit back on, threw the box in the trash, then proceeded to pull out a literal butcher's knife to make sandwiches. And how that got past security, I don't know. But how can you say trashy?
1: Good God. Seabass, that just smacks of juggalo behavior.
4: That smacks of what really daughter's behavior.
0: Yeah. Well, my daughter was like three, maybe two or three.
4: Crapping on the sidewalk.
0: Here's another one of the After Hours voicemails. Trashiest thing you've seen.
8: What's up, Woody Show? I've got a trashiest thing that somebody did for you. So my neighbor goes around to other people's trash every week. He collects items and brings them home to sell. He has yard sales, garage sales, whatever. For some reason, he thinks old wheelchairs and bedside and shower toilets are a hot item. Of course, no one ever buys them, so he has a backyard full of old used wheelchairs and portable commodes.
0: Yes.
8: I swear to God, I can't make this ish up. Dude is a D-bag. Later.
0: All right, bye.
1: Bye.
3: Wheelchair graveyard.
4: Yeah. Just using douchebag correctly.
3: In your backyard.
4: But shower toilets are the best. Or shower seats.
0: Shower seats.
4: You can use these toilets.
1: Freud.
0: Yeah.
4: No toilets. No.
3: They're the best when you do it by choice. But when you have to because you're old, it's so depressing.
4: That's what I got for my place.
3: Sad.
4: It was awesome.
0: Yeah, there was a house on the way to my grandma's place. And I told you the guy, he had a thing with bowling balls.
3: Yeah, and he had hundreds, right?
0: Yeah, a ton of bowling balls. And it would line both sides of his driveway and then the walkway from the driveway up to the house.
3: I might have seen that house on TV.
0: That's classic. I think it made the pages of, remember those weird whatever Homes, books? This is like weird New Jersey.
3: Yeah. Mm-hmm.
0: They have like weird whatever, California, weird New Jersey, whatever.
3: It might have been on HGTV as well, like America's ugliest houses or something.
0: Central Jersey. Yeah, like,
3: sounds familiar.
0: Just drive by this. Because there was another guy not that far from this dude who had just a ton of hobby horses all over the front yard.
5: Wow.
0: Hundreds.
1: He's got to be on a watch list.
0: So weird.
1: I actually take issue with one. There's somebody that texted in that they say he's trashy. I think it's hot. So I'm wondering if you guys agree. I think this guy sounds badass. They said, we had a guy ride his horse to a doctor's appointment because his car broke down. He was on major roads and on the side of an interstate. So effing trashy. I don't know. I think it's kind of hot.
5: It's called resourceful.
1: Yeah, like his car broke down and so he like grabbed his horse and rode it to the appointment. I don't know. I'm getting a little
3: hot. No.
1: I'll slip off my chair for that guy.
5: Trashy either.
1: No, I think it's cool.
0: 661 says, going to my mom's cousin's house. We were from Arkansas. The neighbor had a deck built around an inflatable pool.
4: That's trash.
3: Inflatable.
1: Forced perspective, so it looks underground. It makes it look nice. That's funny.
0: All right, we'll get to some more of these. What's the trashiest thing you've seen? 877-44-WOODY. You can call in. You can text in with whatever you got over to 22987. Be right back.
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0: Another cool show coming to town this fall, Dexter and the Moon Rocks.
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1: Bag right,
3: because they don't want to carry it.
4: Okay, but are they looping back around? Like,
1: No, you just see it. Bags of poop.
5: That's so okay.
4: Seeing it, okay, that's
1: more
4: wrong.
1: More and more and more.
4: Yeah, like if you don't want to carry it around, but you're looping back to head back to your house, you're coming back down the same way, you grab it on the way back.
1: Yeah, maybe.
4: I'm okay with that.
1: Yeah. No, these are just abandoned.
4: I'm also okay with, as long as you pick the poop up, if you want to put it, I have a trash can sitting out there that day.
1: Throw it in.
4: And you want to put it in there? I don't care. People get really mad
5: about that.
4: Yeah, I don't care. As long as you've picked up the poop, it goes to the trash can, it's fine. It's all good.
1: But I'd rather have the poop than the bag of poop.
4: Yeah. I'm with you.
3: So it's funny that you brought up hoarders, because my story is there was this redneck kid in the neighborhood, and I went to go to his house once. And dude, everything's super overgrown. We get into the house. It's like a hoarder's house, like crazy. And then I asked to go to the bathroom. I open the bathroom. It's just a bucket. No toilet.
5: Poor kid.
1: Sounds like Santa's house.
3: It was pretty bad. Yeah.
4: Yeah.
3: No baby daddy, ton of kids.
4: Yeah. There was a story years ago, neighborhood I lived in, there was a house and, you know, it had been like pre-foreclosed on, like where the notice went out a number of times. And then eventually, the people were just gone. They just abandoned the house, right? And then when they went in there, I guess because the water and the electricity, all that stuff had been shut off for non-payment. Mm-hmm. And so they were crapping and peeing in Home Depot buckets in their basement for God knows how long. Oh, so it was just a whole basement full of
1: buckets
4: full of like caca and pee-pee.
3: Just burn that place down, man.
4: Yeah. Right. Oh, dude, disgusting. Christina, let's say hi to Christina. Too. Hey, what's up?
5: Hey.
4: Yeah, what's the trashiest thing you've seen? Hi. What's the trashiest thing you've seen?
6: Okay, well, my husband and I were visiting a new little fish and tackle store that popped up in town, and we walked in. Owner was great. We were having a full-on conversation with him. A couple minutes later, a lady walked in, stood right in between us, and said, "I really need to buy some cigarettes." Offered the owner of the store a mouth party for $20.
5: Oh, wow.
6: Then proceeded to go down in increments of about $3 till she made it to $3. Then as he had to yell at her to get out of the store, she decided to leave. That was her limit, $3.
5: That's so Friday, the movie.
4: I know, right?
6: It was horrifying.
5: Yeah, that's bad.
4: Yeah, wait, so did you say a bait and taco store? Oh,
6: no,
4: tackle.
6: Fish and tackle store.
4: Oh, yeah. I say, yeah, fish and taco store, or is it a bait and tackle store? Yeah, yeah.
6: They sell bait too.
3: Sounds like she said taco.
5: Fish tacos and tackle and bait.
4: Yeah, yeah.
6: Sorry.
4: Yeah. In my mind, I was trying to make sense of it, and then it came out wrong on my end, too.
5: That's pretty bad.
4: All right, Christina, thank you for the call. I appreciate you listening to The Woody Show.
5: Bye.
1: It's called barter.
6: You have a great day.
1: Yeah. Trying to barter.
4: Let's make a deal.
1: Right.
4: Yeah.
1: You can take the deal or not.
4: Yeah, people are also saying, like, you know, just what they think is trashy, like fake eyelashes and lip fillers and things like that. That's not really what we're what we're going for on this thing. See, trashiest thing I've seen. They drove up to one of those big jug water dispensers outside of a drugstore, filled up the water jug, and then proceeded to dump it all over her car to wash her car. No soap was involved.
5: Oh, wow.
3: Yeah.
4: Yeah, this one said, I saw a homeless guy taking a dump while smoking a meth pipe.
1: Oh.
5: I mean, that's just working smart enough.
4: Let's see. Most redneck thing, guy tried to put a wooden wheel on his car to get it to the tire shop because the donut was already on another tire that didn't make it.
5: Oh, my God.
4: He also
5: God.
4: Made his own spoiler out of wood.
3: Oh, no.
4: Here's a little woodwork.
5: Yeah.
4: It's on a little Honda. Somebody on 919 texting over. Most redneck thing I have seen, I went to Hooters for a late lunch on a
1: Lucky.
4: Saturday. And in the back corner, there were two people getting married. Best part was the mother of the bride was making her own Kool-Aid and serving it as a drink to the guests.
5: The hell of a party.
7: Holy crap. We screw around just for our fun.
5: And I saw that glint in your eye. And I knew you were banging. Banging. Banging.
7: The Woody Show. We'll be right back.
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0: Everclear, it's on Albuquerque's Alternative 104.1 The Edge. My name is MJ, and I really hope it's true this time, but I think today might be the last, like, hotter day that we have. Today's high is only 94, definitely better than those 100 degree days last week, but lots of sun out there. We're at about 88 right now, some clouds, maybe some wind a little bit rolling in this evening, and then for the rest of the week, hopefully got some cloudy days, hopefully getting some rain. Main thing is our high is going to be more in the upper 80s, which is going to be such a relief. That's nice. Stick around. We've got some Imagine Dragons and 30 Seconds to Mars coming up next on The Edge.
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30 Seconds to Mars on Albuquerque's Alternative 104.1 The Edge. My name is MJ. Coming up, guys, here just after 12 o'clock, going to have your chance to win tickets to see Dexter and the Moon Rocks September 24th at the El Rey Theater. I'm pretty sure that show is going to sell out. So don't miss your chance to win tickets here just after the top of the hour. Right now, the latest from Weezer featuring Wednesday. Here's We Might As Well Be Strangers.

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Those Dexter and the Moonrocks tickets going to be up for grabs here in just a couple minutes. So if you want to see them at the El Rey September 24th,

0: The latest from Edge Hill, it's a double take on Albuquerque's alternative 104.1 The Edge. My name is MJ, and I've got your chance now to win tickets to an awesome show coming up. Dexter and the Moonrock's going to be at the El Rey Theater September 24th. 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If you enter, keep an eye on your email. That's how you'll be informed if you've won. And if you guys want to buy tickets, by all means. I do know they are going fast. And this show very well might sell out. So if you want to buy them, get that done. 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Stick around. We got some Red Hot Chili Peppers, Sublime, Papa Roach. It's all next on The Edge.
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104.1 The Edge, Albuquerque's alternative. My name is MJ. We got Linkin Park and the Spin Doctors coming up after Papa Roach's latest, Tears Even If It Kills Me.

0: latest from Cage the Elephant. It's Beaches in Tennessee on Albuquerque's Alternative 104.1 The Edge. My name is MJ. If you like cool space stuff, you might want to stay up tonight for the Perseid meteor shower. It's going to be reaching its peak this week over the course of tonight into tomorrow morning. This happens as the Earth passes through the trail of debris left behind by the Swift Tuttle comet. That debris burns up in the atmosphere, and that's what you're seeing in the sky. It's especially good timing because we have a new moon tonight, so it's going to be pretty dark out there. And if you can get away from city lights, and if the clouds make room, maybe we'll be able to see some cool stuff. They say the peak is going to be right around 2 a.m., but it could start as soon as 11 p.m. But yeah, like I said, we do have some cloud cover. So maybe if that breaks up, which it should do a little bit in the middle of the night, right around 2 a.m., you might be able to see some cool stuff. Stick around. I've got some Collective Soul, Panic at the Disco, Kaleo. It's all next on The Edge.
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Collective Soul on Albuquerque's Alternative 104.1 The Edge. My name is MJ. Thanks for hanging out, guys. Got some Kaleo for you after Panic at the Disco.

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Joe coming up too after the Goo Goo Dolls.

0: 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Hang out. We got Weezer and Temper City's latest coming up on The Edge.
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I'm MJ. We got Paramore and Pearl Jam coming your way after Green Day.

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0: One Pilots. It's on Albuquerque's Alternative 104.1 The Edge. My name is MJ. And if you've just been waiting for the flying cars to arrive since you were watching the Jetsons on TV, well, here you go. Flying cars could soon become part of the Central Florida skyline. Governor Ron DeSantis says the flying cars could start operating in the region by the end of the year, and the plan is focused on electric air taxis that can take off and land vertically, potentially offering a new way to get around the busy I-4 corridor there. Before all this happens, officials still have to work through questions about safety, infrastructure, regulation, and cost, all things that just get figured out in no time at all. One thing from the Jetsons that I'm still waiting on, and I think we could do it, I don't know why no one has, is the conveyor belt they had to get ready in the morning. Like, they just step on this conveyor belt into a machine and it showers them and washes their hair and then dresses them and does their hair and makeup. Like, I need that. I need that before I need a flying car, for sure. Stick around. We've got some Foo Fighters and Sublime's latest coming up next on The Edge.
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My name is MJ. Got some Red Hot Chili Peppers for you after brand new stuff here from Sublime. Here's Until the Sun Explodes.

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got some somber coming up for you here. And after that, going to have info on how you can win a pretty awesome trip for two out to L.A. to see him live at the Kia Forum. So hang out for that also. It's all after Verge.

Somber with Back to Friends on Albuquerque's Alternative 104.1 The Edge. My name is MJ. 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That is a Saturday. Their main supporting band is Interpol. This is going to be a great show. 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Stick around. We got Fall Out Boy and Soundgarden coming up next on The Edge. Sponsor.

I said, are you gonna be my girl? It's a 1, 2, 3, take my hand and come with me, because you look so fine that I really wanna make you mine. I said, you look so fine that I really wanna make you mine. 4, 5, 6, come on and get your kicks. Now you don't need

0: changes from Dexter and the Moon Rocks. It's Freaking Out on Albuquerque's Alternative 104.1 The Edge. My name is MJ. I'm heading out, but I will be back tomorrow from 10 to 3 with another chance for you to win tickets to see Dexter and the Moon Rocks. They're going to be at the El Rey September 24th. If you missed your chance to register to win today, make sure you're tuning in tomorrow just after 1 o'clock for your next chance to win. And in the meantime, follow me on social media. I'm at MJ on the Edge on Instagram and Facebook. I'll catch you guys later. Stick around for Green Day, the All-American Rejects, and 90 minutes of nonstop edge music starting at 3. See ya.
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1: We've got The Offspring this afternoon with Why Don't You Get a Job, and they've got a special show coming up in a couple weeks. Sounds like it's going to be one hell of a good time. I'll tell you about it in a few minutes. And Sonata, Sublime. Swat.

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1: It sounds like a really good time with The Offspring. We heard them before, Switchfoot and Sublime. I'm Mike Jones. In a couple weeks, they're going to play the See Here Now Festival. And the night before, they're going to be at the Stone Pony, the legendary Stone Pony in Asbury Park, doing a special show. It's just the punk songs, going way old school into the archives. That's going to be a loud, rowdy night. Tickets went on sale and they were gone in like 2 seconds. I hope The Offspring, hey, maybe they'll live stream it. Maybe they'll put out a live album from that or something. I want to check that out for myself.
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How come 311, they don't have two holidays? Because we celebrate them every year on March 11th on 311 Day there. But also there's November 7th, the 311th day of the year. If any band deserves two holidays, it's 311, right?

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Thanks for hanging out for 90 minutes of nonstop music. Red jumpsuit and face down. Thanks for hanging out this afternoon. I'm Mike Jones. And make sure you're with us later on at 5 o'clock because that's when we're going to have your next chance to get to Vegas. If you want to go for two huge nights of music with our iHeartRadio Music Festival, seeing Muse and the Goo Goo Dolls and Weezer and Snoop and Kenny Chesney and everyone, plus $1,000. We'll listen for that chance later on at 5. And every weekday for a while, 9 a.m., 1 and 5 p.m.

Albuquerque's alternative, 104.1 The Edge. Everybody's got to be a critic. I'm Mike Jones. Linkin Park, their movie Unshatter is coming out at the end of September. And I've seen a ton of people posting on their socials about, well, why is it this in there or that for the trailers? It's just a quick look at the movie. We don't know what's in there. People that aren't in Linkin Park or their inner circle are posting about stuff they don't know about. Wait till the movie comes out. Then you can criticize all you want. But until then, zip your lips, dum-dums. Good Lord. Dracula. Tame Impala.

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1: Oasis vibes are on the air with Wonderwall, and Oasis should have everyone there for the Rock and Roll Hall of Fame. We're going to talk about what the rumors are, what could be happening in a few.

Albuquerque's Alternative, 104.1 The Edge. What is going to be happening for Oasis? We shall see. I'm Mike Jones. Well, we heard them before Miles Smith and Stained. We know their movie is coming out in September. Don't Look Back in Anger. There's a lot of rumors about a big tour for next year. Also, they're going into the Rock and Roll Hall of Fame. And there's been talk about getting everyone from the band together for that. Original members up until everyone that played on the reunion tour last year, everyone should be included. And that's the way it should be for every band. Look, if you're going into the Rock and Roll Hall of Fame, everyone had their part. With Oasis or any band, everybody should be included. Also, I can't wait to hear what Liam and Noel have to say, because you know they're just going to trash everybody they can and have one of the longest speeches for the Rock and Roll Hall of Fame ever. The Gallaghers. It's what should be expected.

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1: It doesn't feel like it's been 20 years, does it? I'm Mike Jones, but it's almost been 20 years. 2008 is when Travis Barker had his plane crash, and we're going to see what happened following that. And with Blink-182, with his personal life, everything, Travis's new movie, Louder Than Fear, is coming out tomorrow on Hulu. I cannot wait to watch it.

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I'm Mike Jones. Friday on The Woody Show, it's your chance to play along with the DUIQ. Seabass asks drunk people trivia questions, and you need to guess if they'll get the questions right or wrong. 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

104.1 The Edge. Some 41, they've got us with heavy metal mullets and El Caminos and fat lip. And we'd like to take care of you with a plane ride, tickets, and a big old stack of cash. I'm Mike Jones. That's what we want to do. Get you to Vegas, put you on a plane, send you to the iHeartRadio Music Festival, have you go to both nights of the show, and give you $1,000. We'll have your chance for the trip and a grand coming up at 5 o'clock. All-time low.

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1: September 25th, that's not that far away. I'm Mike Jones. That's when Alice in Chains is putting out the 30th anniversary edition of their MTV Unplugged session, which is one of their greatest performances of all time. I don't know, it was just something about Unplugged. Alice in Chains, Pearl Jam, when Nirvana did it, of course. When you were on that Unplugged stage, the magic came out. But I'm really excited to hear the Alice in Chains Unplugged new 30th anniversary edition. Evanescence! What?

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1: Pardon me, from Incubus. Maybe walking is going to be a thing of the past. Instead, it'll be jumping and floating while you're moving with this new invention from Japan that's pretty cool. I'll tell you about it in a couple minutes. Temper City, self-aware.

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1: The one, the only Eminem is the real Slim Shady. I'm the one and only Mike Jones. Well, there's actually like 40 million Mike Joneses in the world. But I'm the one that has some cool news to tell you about with how we could stop walking in the future and we could actually be jumping and floating places, because there was a new kind of drone jetpack that they just introduced in Japan. You put it on and it has all these chopper blades on top of you and you can actually jump. It takes about 75% of your weight off of your body and then you can float places. Like, instead of walking across the street, you could just float over there and keep on going. It's pretty cool. I put it up on Instagram at Mike Jones Radio. It's only the beginning. You watch. They're going to make it where you can just go in the air and next thing you know, oh, I floated a mile. No problem.

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1: One great sing-along deserves another, doesn't it? We have Lit My Own Worst Enemy this afternoon. We'll keep it going with The Killers and Mr. Brightside. 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

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I don't want you to miss out on a trip to Vegas for our iHeartRadio Music Festival. I'm Mike Jones, because we heard Weezer a few minutes ago, got their new one, We Might As Well Be Strangers, their new song with Wednesday, and they'll be playing that and everything in Vegas next month for the iHeartRadio Music Festival. 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

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Stunned Sour and Through Glass. How would you like to go and see Somber at his show in L.A. and do it as a VIP? That's the way to do it, right? I'm Mike Jones. Well, we want to send you to Somber's show, and you get to meet him backstage and big-time hookup. We got the contest going on this week. 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